0: serving the area since June of 1949. We are KWBE Beatrice.
1: From ABC News, I'm Wayne Cabot. The war is on again. First combat in a month. Iran just now saying it fired on two U.S. bases in Jordan after American forces fired on Iranian rocket launchers in the Strait of Hormuz. Iran claiming it destroyed U.S. bases at Al-Azraq and King Hussein, both in Jordan. But the U.S. says the missiles were intercepted. 15 are missing in Grand Canyon flooding. The Colorado River swamped a campground where people ran for their lives, including this camper and his wife.
2: We are running down. She's running up. And we go, should we stop at our camp and grab our belongings? She goes, no, get out of here.
1: Dozens were rescued by a helicopter the day after Dolly Parton was laid to rest. Casey Musgraves paid tribute in Boston. Brandi Carlile in Nashville saying Dolly took a risk and accepted me for being gay. This is ABC News.
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5: The NCN AccuWeather forecast for tonight: partly cloudy, a low of around 77, south winds gusting as high as 20 miles an hour. On Monday, mostly sunny with a slight chance of scattered showers and thunderstorms, a high near 96. Monday night, partly cloudy, a low of around 76. Tuesday, sunny and hot with a high near 98. Mostly clear Tuesday night, low of around 78. And for Wednesday, sunny and hot, a high near 98. That's your NCN AccuWeather forecast from KWBE.
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KWBE, the Class of 86 weekend. Billy Vera keeping things going. Billy Vera and the Beaters, that is, with a little song that was originally released in 1981, but lucky for us, it was re-released in 1986, and so that's why you're hearing it here on the Class 86 weekend. Another song we heard from 86 was right before that with Prince, little funky fresh tune called Kiss, probably my favorite Prince song ever, and that's saying something because he had so many good ones. We're going to hear from Bruce Hornsby and the Range, Bon Jovi, and Berlin before the hour is up. Here comes Huey Lewis in the news. Are you hip? It's KWBE.

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0: with a season-long quest within reach, Boston turned to just one man to bring home the gold. Larry Bird played with extra zest, perhaps avenging last year's title loss.
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0: KWBE, the Class of 86 weekend continues in fine form. That was James Brown with a tune from the Rocky IV soundtrack, Living in America. James Brown's just one of those artists. I just can't get enough of him, you know? And I can't get enough of the music from Rocky IV as well, apparently, because I played one earlier from Rocky IV and it sounded so good, I just had to play another one. Speaking of great songs from movies, Berlin was ahead of JB there with a tune from the Top Gun soundtrack. Take My Breath Away. If you want to take someone's breath away, if you got a neighbor who could use a lift, nominate them for Mowing It Forward. 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
8: In May, more than 5 million Americans joined hands in a human chain that virtually stretched across the country. The event was organized to shine a national spotlight on the problems of poverty and homelessness.
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0: It's one classic hit after another on KWBE Beatrice.
1: ABC News, I'm Wayne Cabot. 6 months into the Iran war, and tonight, for the first time in a month, both sides are firing on each other again. ABC Stephen Portnoy.
2: A U.S. official telling ABC News the military fired at Iranian Revolutionary Guard forces on an island in the Strait of Hormuz. The official saying those forces were seen preparing to launch rockets with sea mines into the strait, the U.S. hitting two Iranian rocket launchers.
1: Hours later, Iran fired on two U.S. bases in Jordan, claiming that it destroyed them. The U.S. says that the missiles were intercepted, and now Jordan is saying it intercepted 8 Iranian missiles tonight. A day after a wall of water washed over a campground in the Grand Canyon, 15 people remain missing. People who ran through mud to escape were rescued by helicopter. Authorities in Nepal are warning of potential fresh flooding there as water levels rise. 3,000 people missing in the apocalyptic flooding that hit Nepal and Tibet. This is ABC News.
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5: The NCN AccuWeather forecast for tonight: partly cloudy, a low of around 77, south winds gusting as high as 20 miles an hour. On Monday, mostly sunny with a slight chance of scattered showers and thunderstorms, a high near 96. Monday night, partly cloudy, a low of around 76. Tuesday, sunny and hot with a high near 98. Mostly clear Tuesday night, low of around 78. And for Wednesday, sunny and hot, a high near 98. That's your NCN AccuWeather forecast from KWBE.
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KWBE, it's the Class of 86 weekend. Thank you for tuning in. My name is Patrick, and that was Gloria Estefan with Words Get in the Way. Don't worry, I'll get my words out of the way here real quick, but first, want to let you know what's coming up. Since we are honoring 1986, it's mandatory that we include some Kenny Loggins. Before that, we'll hear from Howard Jones, and Robert Palmer is coming up next. Right now, it's time for a little cha-ching. That's right, we're going to hear Eddie Money. And he asked Ronnie Spector to come out of retirement, basically, to be included on this track. And it just wouldn't be the same without her. All right, here's Eddie with Take Me Home Tonight. 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

0: So Tyson carried on alone, driven by the vision of his mentor. And then 1 year after the death of Customato, Mike Tyson succeeded Floyd Patterson as the youngest heavyweight champion in boxing history.
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0: KWBE, you are listening to the Class of 86 Weekend. Howard Jones, no one is to blame. We heard from Robert Palmer just ahead of that with I Didn't Mean to Turn You On. And I hope you did mean to turn us on, because we have got some great stuff in store for you, like Cyndi Lauper, Sly Fox, and the Bengals. 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You'll want to tune in on Tuesday, and you'll intentionally want to tune in around 6:15 p.m. for Beatrice Softball taking on Wahoo on KWBE.
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0: stories and newsmakers of 1986. America threw a double birthday bash on the 4th of July, a celebration of its own independence, and the Statue of Liberty's first 100 years.
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there only to hide my guilt and shame. I forgive you, now I ask the same of you. While we were apart, I was human too.

0: The Class of 86 weekend, KWBE. That was the Human League, Human, and in front of that, it was the Bengals with Manic Monday, and man, I guess that's going to be here before we know it. We'll try not to stay too manic for too long, though, because we're going to get some higher love from Steve Winwood, and that'll help us kind of kick back and relax as we enjoy the rest of this Sunday evening. Something else that's going to be here before we know it, Big Give Gage. I think it's like 10 days away at this point, and so you'll want to definitely tune in at 9.05 a.m. each weekday this morning. 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Again, 9.05 a.m. each weekday morning right here on KWBE.
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2: The NCN AccuWeather forecast for tonight, partly cloudy, a low of around 77, south winds gusting as high as 20 miles an hour. On Monday, mostly sunny with a slight chance of scattered showers and thunderstorms, a high near 96. Monday night, partly cloudy, a low of around 76. Tuesday, sunny and hot with a high near 98, mostly clear Tuesday night, low of around 78. And for Wednesday, sunny and hot, a high near 98. That's your NCN AccuWeather forecast from KWBE.
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KWBE, the Class of 86 weekend. That was Genesis, Throwing It All Away. Before that, it was Billy Ocean, one of the kings of yacht rock, so to speak, keeping us sailing on the high seas there for a little while. We will hear from Jermaine Stewart and John Cougar Mellencamp. Before you know it, right now we're going to enjoy some sweet freedom. This is from Runnin' Scared. It's Michael McDonald on KWBE. Hang out.

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0: top stories and newsmakers of 1986. The Challenger shuttle disaster.
1: Obviously a major malfunction. We have a report from the flight dynamics officer that the vehicle has exploded.
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0: KWBE, the Class of 86 weekend. My name is Patrick. That was Jermaine Stewart. We don't have to take our clothes off. Well, what a sweet relief that is now that I have permission to keep them on. Guess it doesn't matter whether they're on or off, though, because we will be enjoying some orchestral maneuvers in the dark before too long. Also, Bruce Hornsby in the Range coming at you. And maybe one of the greatest songs of all time, not just of 1986, but of all time, by The Outfield. Your Love is coming your way in the near future. So don't forget to tune in tomorrow morning with Beatrice Today. We will be featuring the Beatrice campus of SEC. On KWBE.
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0: This is KWBE, and this is the Class of 86 weekend. That was the Jets with Crush on You. And, you know, if you were around in 86, there is a possibility that you had a crush on Jon Bon Jovi. So we heard a little tune from his band with You Give Love a Bad Name, which is quite an accusation. Before that, we did also hear from Orchestral Maneuvers in the Dark, as promised, with If You Leave. And I know you're probably saying to yourself right now, well, it's not going to get any better than that. Well, I am here to prove you wrong, and I think you will agree once you hear the tribute to one of the greatest classical composers of all time from Falco that is coming your way, and it is all a part of the Class of 86 weekend. Your last chance to play the jackpot drop is Thursday from 5 to 6 p.m., and that's going on at Sheer Quality Furniture in Beatrice. One of Michael Jackson's sisters is coming your way here next on KWBE. You'll want to sit tight.
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1936, Salzburg, January 27th, Wolfgang Amadeus is born. 1761, at the age of 5, Amadeus begins composing. 1773, he writes his first piano concerto. 1782, Wolfgang Amadeus Mozart marries Constance Weber. 1784, Wolfgang Amadeus Mozart becomes a Freemason. 1791, Mozart composes the Magic Flute. On December 5th of that same year, Mozart dies. 1985, Austrian rock singer Falco records

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1: ABC News, I'm Wayne Cabot. Fighting resumed today in the U.S.-Iran war. America firing on Iranian rocket launchers in the Strait of Hormuz. Iran responding with missiles toward U.S. bases in Jordan, which Iran says it destroyed. The U.S. and Jordan say that all the missiles got shot down. Brent crude back above 90. The National Park Service tonight recovering a body from the Colorado River, where a wall of water from heavy rain washed over a campground. 14 campers still unaccounted for. This couple fled their campsite just in time, then watched from a bridge as pieces of the campground washed away.
2: An excavator got washed away.
3: They watched an excavator float down the river. I mean, it was nuts.
1: A pipeline was snapped, the Park Service telling tourists all hotel stays are canceled starting tomorrow. Authorities in Nepal warning of potential fresh flooding after more than 800 died, 3,000 missing. This is ABC News.
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6: The NCN AccuWeather forecast for tonight: partly cloudy, a low of around 77, south winds gusting as high as 20 miles an hour. On Monday, mostly sunny with a slight chance of scattered showers and thunderstorms, a high near 96. Monday night, partly cloudy, a low of around 76. Tuesday, sunny and hot with a high near 98. Mostly clear Tuesday night, low of around 78. And for Wednesday, sunny and hot, a high near 98. That's your NCN AccuWeather forecast from KWBE.
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KWBE, the Class of 86 weekend. My name is Patrick. What is happening? So glad you decided to tune in and join me. I bet you're glad too. You might be feeling like you're a little in too deep into 86 right now. And if that is the case, well, get used to it, because there's plenty more where that came from. Just heard from Genesis, of course, In Too Deep. And before that, Huey Lewis in the News was Stuck With You. So you're stuck with me for a little while longer, which means you're going to be stuck with more of the Class of 86 weekend if you keep it locked into KWBE. We do have a couple bands coming up who have names that were inspired by large cities in the United States of America. Don't want to miss out on that. But first things first, a very inquisitive Van Halen on KWBE.

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0: With a season-long quest within reach, Boston turned to just one man to bring home the gold. Larry Bird played with extra zest, perhaps avenging last year's title loss.
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0: KWBE, the Class of 86 weekend with the Miami Sound Machine doing the conga. Ahead of that, we had a slow jam from Boston. They don't always slow it down, but when they do it right. That was Amanda. My name is Patrick. I'm so glad you have decided to tune in, and I am going to reward you for making such a decision as we have more hits from 86 coming right at you. We'll hear from Bananarama. They will take us to Venus, and you know, compared to Earth, gravity is slightly lower on Venus, which means it's maybe theoretically easier to jump higher. And if your ambition is to do some dancing on the ceiling like Mr. Lionel Richie, well, then maybe that's a good thing. We will definitely hear from Lionel before too long. And if you want to tune in each weekday morning, that's a good decision to make as well, because you will hear all kinds of great stuff. Like what, you may ask? Well, maybe something like this.
1: Just a minute, ladies and gentlemen. I think something is happening.
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0: KWBE, it's the Class of 86 weekend with new shoes. I can't wait. And if you can't wait to hear what's coming up next on the Class of 86 weekend, well, I'll tell you all about that in the very, very near future. But first, I want to go back. Before New Shoes, we heard Heart, which is a good song, but we also heard Bon Jovi before that one with a song that always sounds good to me, but I just had to crank it up a little bit louder in my headphones, especially the intro to Wanted Dead or Alive. Never get sick of hearing that one. Such good stuff, and we have more where that came from. Eddie Money coming up with I Want to Go Back, and I don't know if there's a more fitting song title for me to line up for you as we close out the Class of 86 weekend tonight. And we'll also hear from Janet Jackson, When I Think of You, a great one that never sounds bad either. So, hey, if you want to check out the football action coming up on Friday night, it's going to be good stuff. Beatrice is taking on York, and that's going to get started right here around 6:40 p.m. on KWBE. Join us.
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4: So Tyson carried on alone, driven by the vision of his mentor. And then 1 year after the death of Customato, Mike Tyson succeeded Floyd Patterson as the youngest heavyweight champion in boxing history.
1: It's a Class of 86 weekend on KWBE.

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1: ABC News, I'm Wayne Cabot. The bombing has resumed as the U.S.-Iran war enters its seventh month. American forces striking two sites in the Strait of Hormuz, where the U.S. says Iran was preparing to lay mines. A man has died in weekend flooding at the bottom of the Grand Canyon. 14 are missing. The body of a 46-year-old man found by recovery crews working near Crystal Rapids along the Colorado River. This camper barely got out.
2: The trails are already, there is copious amounts of water. I've never seen anything like it. Everybody was scrambling.
1: A broken pipeline means tourists cannot stay at hotels starting Monday. Rescuers in Nepal are again trying to seek higher ground. If a forecast of fresh flooding proves true, they're searching for 3,000 people still unaccounted for. They found more than 800 fatalities. This is ABC News.
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5: The NCN AccuWeather forecast for tonight: partly cloudy, a low of around 77, south winds gusting as high as 20 miles an hour. On Monday, mostly sunny with a slight chance of scattered showers and thunderstorms, a high near 96. Monday night, partly cloudy, a low of around 76. Tuesday, sunny and hot with a high near 98. Mostly clear Tuesday night, low of around 78. And for Wednesday, sunny and hot, a high near 98. That's your NCN AccuWeather forecast from KWBE.
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KWBE, the Class of 86 weekend, climbing Jacob's Ladder with Huey Lewis in the news, and before that, doing a little Walking Like an Egyptian with the Bengals starting this hour off right. Not much time left in the Class of 86 weekend, but we're going to make what's left count. Music on the way from Loverboy. You'll also want to stay close for Level 42. Right now, it's time for everybody to have fun tonight. Doesn't get much better than this. Wang Chung on KWBE.

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0: KWBE, the class of 86 weekend. My name is Patrick. So glad you have tuned in. We have Level 42 right there finishing up that set of music with Something About You and Loverboy ahead of that. This Could Be the Night. 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

0: Little roller up along first. Behind the bag. It gets through Buckner. Here comes Knight, and the Mets win it.
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0: KWBE, the Class of 86 weekend. We will be wrapping this one up before too long. But hey, Simply Red there with Holding Back the Years. It is crazy to me that it's been 40 years already since so many of these songs first hit my eardrums, but they still sound as good as ever. Before that one, we heard Mr. Mister, Is It Love? And I had to play one even ahead of that for my main man, Dave from KWBE. You know, he is so awesome. He is like a rock for all of us around here, and we so appreciate what he does. So had to play that Bob Seger and the Silver Bullet Band for my man Dave. We also heard the Stones with Harlem Shuffle. So many good songs already played this weekend, but we have a little bit more for you with the Class of 86 weekend. We'll hear from Starship and the Fabulous Thunderbirds in the near future on KWBE. I hope you'll hang out.
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5: 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We have a report from the flight dynamics officer that the vehicle has exploded.
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0: Earl at the Minnesota State Fair, 100 years after the dizzying ride debuted, Molly and Riley know how to do it.
1: We were really leaning into the turns. You have a little control on how much
2: way
1: you
2: turns, how many times you turn. So we were really leaning into it and making sure that we got the full experience.
1: Yeah, we got some good butterflies.
2: Yeah,
0: too many butterflies, and it's more like the tilt-a-hurl. I'm Wayne Cabot, ABC News.
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5: Ian, CNAC weather forecast for the rest of the overnight, early morning hours. Partly cloudy with a low of around 77. South winds gusting as high as 20 miles an hour. Heading into Monday, mostly sunny with a slight chance of scattered showers and thunderstorms, a high near 96. Monday night, partly cloudy, low of around 76. Tuesday, sunny and hot, a high near 98. Mostly clear Tuesday night, low of around 78. And for Wednesday, sunny and hot, a high near 98. That's your CNAC weather forecast from KWBE.
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It's KWBE bringing you some great hits like the Bangles there with Eternal Flame, which sounds mighty magical. I guess we heard a magical tune from BTO there because they were telling us about all the things that we ain't seen at this juncture. And we heard a certainly magic song there from the Cars before that. That was amazing. So we are not stopping there, though. We have a tune coming up, maybe my favorite song by Chicago ever. We'll also hear from Billy Ocean with what I consider the holy grail of yacht rock. And After the Fire coming your way as well. Here comes Bob Seger. This is Still the Same on KWBE.

0: KWBE going back to 1970 with Chicago, 25 or 6 to 4. Might be my favorite Chicago song of all time. Certainly my favorite single they ever released. And that one goes back to the days when they had the late, great Terry Kath on guitar. He really made that one cook. We'll be doing some cooking in the old softball kitchen on Tuesday night. Tune in at 6:15 p.m. Beatrice will take on Wahoo. And you can hear all that action on KWBE again, 6:15 on Tuesday night. And we are your home for Beatrice Softball. And we're your home for some great music like Steve Perry coming up with his first solo cut. You know, he was taking a little journey into the solo world in about 1983 when he recorded the song you're going to hear next on KWBE.
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5: The NCN AccuWeather forecast for the rest of the overnight, early morning hours, partly cloudy with a low of around 77, south winds gusting as high as 20 miles an hour. Heading into Monday, mostly sunny with a slight chance of scattered showers and thunderstorms, a high near 96. Monday night, partly cloudy, low of around 76. Tuesday, sunny and hot, a high near 98. Mostly clear Tuesday night, low of around 78. And for Wednesday, sunny and hot, a high near 98. That's your NCN AccuWeather forecast from KWBE.
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0: I had to bust out my Creedence tapes there because we played another song from 1970 earlier. It sounded so good. I'm like, what else can we do from 1970? And I had to play CCR's take on I Heard It Through the Grapevine. Amazing music there. Still to come, we do have Madonna. We'll also hear from Boston. And we heard No Doubt with Don't Speak, and I think that they're trying to tell me something. So I'll shut up here in just a moment. But first, I want to remind you that Big Give Gage is less than 2 weeks away. 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

0: A song they sang together once, Dolly was laid to rest Friday at a private service in Nashville. I'm Wayne Cabot, ABC News.
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3: Ian Cien, AccuWeather forecast for the rest of the overnight, early morning hours. Partly cloudy with a low of around 77. South winds gusting as high as 20 miles an hour. Heading into Monday, mostly sunny with a slight chance of scattered showers and thunderstorms, a high near 96. Monday night, partly cloudy, low of around 76. Tuesday, sunny and hot, a high near 98. Mostly clear Tuesday night, low of around 78. And for Wednesday, sunny and hot, a high near 98. That's your NCN AccuWeather forecast from KWBE.
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KWBE, that was Heart with Straight On. I love when Heart gets tough. You know, they're a very versatile band. Sometimes they sound, you know, a little more mellow, and then other times they really rock it up, and they just sounded so tough with Straight On there. Love me some Heart, so kind of a sucker for them. My name is Patrick. I'm so glad you've tuned in to KWBE. We also heard the Proclaimers and Rod Stewart just a little bit ago. But what's coming up? Well, I'm here to tell you, Gary Wright is going to tell us all about how love is alive. That's next, but right now it's time for that Centerfold with Jay Giles Band on

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0: KWBE, that's Green Day with Boulevard of Broken Dreams. That's from 2004. Wow, how is that song more than 20 years old at this point? That's nutty. I mean, I can't believe I've been playing that song on the radio for 20 plus years at this point. That's just wild. But you know what? I mean, time flies when you're having fun. It even flies when you're not.
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4: Ian Cianacki weather forecast for the rest of the overnight, early morning hours. Partly cloudy with a low of around 77. South winds gusting as high as 20 miles an hour. Heading into Monday, mostly sunny with a slight chance of scattered showers and thunderstorms, a high near 96. Monday night, partly cloudy, low of around 76. Tuesday, sunny and hot, a high near 98. Mostly clear Tuesday night, low of around 78. And for Wednesday, sunny and hot, a high near 98. That's your Ian Cianacki weather forecast from KWBE.
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0: KWBE, that was The Emotions, The Best of My Love, and that is some of the best music I've ever heard in my life, and it's been sampled by many, many artists. A few years ago, there was some new guy that came out with a song that basically just ripped off all the music from that, and he just like put new lyrics on top of it, and you know, I'm not knocking it. That's fine if that's what you're into, but you know, every time it comes on, I think it's going to be The Emotions' Best of My Love, and it ends up being that other song that, like I said, came out a few years ago, and I don't know. I heard that, and I was like, forget that. Next time I'm on the air, I'm playing the classic one by The Emotions, so that's why you got that. Before that, we heard from Poison with a power ballad, maybe to beat all power ballads, Every Rose Has Its Thorn. And Rick Springfield and Supertramp were joining us a little bit earlier in the hour as well. So we got to move forward, though. What can you expect in the near future? Wilson Phillips, The Boss, and MC Hammer with his signature tune. But next, what are we going to play for you? Well, we're going to play you a song by Wild Cherry. I happen to be a white boy, so they're going to help me play you some funky music. So stay close for that. In hours on the morning show, you are going to hear Beatrice Today, and we'll be joined by the Beatrice campus of SCC on KWBE.
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1: ABC News, I'm Wayne Cabot. Fighting resumes in the Iran war. The U.S. hitting Iran rocket launchers. Iran retaliating with missiles at U.S. bases in Jordan. President Trump posting an AI video with the words, Karg Island being blown to smithereens. International crude back up to 90. Searchers in the Grand Canyon recovered a body late Sunday in a campground flood. 14 are missing. This camper barely got out.
2: Running as hard as I could, but you can't get too far in knee-deep mud and water and debris everywhere. And yeah, there was a moment there where I didn't think I was going to be able to make it in time.
1: Google's map now lists Lake Ontario as Lake America, but only in America. On the weekend, Dolly Parton was laid to rest. Kacey Musgraves paid tribute in Boston. Brandi Carlile in Nashville saying, Dolly took a risk and accepted me for being gay. This is ABC News. The remnants of Tropical Storm Dolly could drench the Caribbean and possibly South Florida this week. FDNY firefighter James McConville was off duty on his morning run when he saw black smoke pouring out of a neighbor's house. Wearing only a T-shirt and jogging shorts, he ran inside. As the flame spread, rescued a man with no pulse, did CPR on him, got him breathing, then ran back in the flame to see if anybody else was in there. Riding the Tilt-A-Whirl at the Minnesota State Fair 100 years after the dizzying ride debuted, Molly and Riley know how to do it.
3: We were really leaning into the turns. You have a little control on how much
4: way
3: you
4: turns, how many times you turn. So we were really leaning into it and making sure that we got the full experience.
3: Yeah, we got some good butterflies.
4: Yeah,
1: too many butterflies, and it's more like the Tilt-A-Whirl. I'm Wayne Cabot, ABC News.
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7: The NCN AccuWeather forecast for the rest of the overnight, early morning hours, partly cloudy with a low of around 77, south winds gusting as high as 20 miles an hour. Heading into Monday, mostly sunny with a slight chance of scattered showers and thunderstorms, a high near 96. Monday night, partly cloudy, low of around 76. Tuesday, sunny and hot, a high near 98. Mostly clear Tuesday night, low of around 78. And for Wednesday, sunny and hot, a high near 98. That's your NCN AccuWeather forecast from KWBE.
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3: Everywhere I go, everybody's listening.

KWBE Devo with the song that got me into Devo, Whip It. Such a great tune, but they have so many other great ones and so many good albums that I never would have found out about if Devo's Whip It didn't become such a big hit. So I'm super grateful that that song happened because I was introduced to so many more great songs and albums by that awesome band who I really feel is criminally underappreciated. Before that, a classic from the Doobies. We also heard from Def Leppard. It was like a trifecta of bands that start with D. But right now, we're going into the Bees. Doesn't get much better than the Beatles. And this is maybe the best song George Harrison ever wrote for them. It's Something, and it's on KWBE. Something.

0: KWBE, that was Steely Dan, Do It Again. And I might just have to do it again and play some more Steely Dan later, because that sounded so good, did it not? My name is Patrick. I'm glad you tuned in to KWBE. As we cruise through the overnight here, we are having some amazing music, and we're going to keep you going with more of that. I played a song over the weekend from Wang Chung, Everybody Have Fun Tonight, and it is a lot of fun, apparently. I got a lot of great feedback on it, so going to play some more of that coming up next. But first things first, I do want to tell you about the Jackpot Drop. Your last chance to play is Thursday from 5 to 6 p.m. at Shear Quality Furniture in Beatrice. 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
4: Ian, CN AccuWeather forecast for the rest of the overnight, early morning hours. Partly cloudy with a low of around 77. South winds gusting as high as 20 miles an hour. Heading into Monday, mostly sunny with a slight chance of scattered showers and thunderstorms, a high near 96. Monday night, partly cloudy, low of around 76. Tuesday, sunny and hot, a high near 98. Mostly clear Tuesday night, low of around 78. And for Wednesday, sunny and hot, a high near 98. That's your NCN AccuWeather forecast from KWBE.
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0: KWBE, that was Billy Joel, Only the Good Die Young. Billy is still with us, so apparently he is one of the good. One of the greatest songwriters of all time. Before that was Paul Simon. So glad he's still with us as well. You Can Call Me Al was the name of that song. And I'm just a little confused because I've always just called him Paul. You know, Paul had some great songs in the 60s and so did the Beach Boys. So that's why I had to spin Wouldn't It Be Nice from 1966 in that beautiful album Pet Sounds that the Beach Boys delivered to us back so many years ago. What's on the way? Well, the Greg Kinn Band, and we'll also hear from the Go-Go's with Our Lips Are Sealed. That's a suggested song from one of our listeners, so gonna pop that in next right here on KWBE. And here in just hours, we'll give you the morning show, and here's a taste of something you might hear on the morning show.
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0: 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I'm Wayne Cabot, ABC News.
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3: Ian Cianacki weather forecast for the rest of the overnight, early morning hours. Partly cloudy with a low of around 77. South winds gusting as high as 20 miles an hour. Heading into Monday, mostly sunny with a slight chance of scattered showers and thunderstorms, a high near 96. Monday night, partly cloudy, low of around 76. Tuesday, sunny and hot, a high near 98. Mostly clear Tuesday night, low of around 78. And for Wednesday, sunny and hot, a high near 98. That's your Ian Cianacki weather forecast from KWBE.
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KWBE, Hall & Oates, Sarah Smile. Before that, The Scorpions, No One Like You. That might be my favorite Scorpion song ever. We also heard 38 Special, getting the music started off right this hour with Hold On Loosely. Three Dog Night coming up, speaking of bands that have a number in their name. And Joe Walsh coming your way with Life's Been Good. And that is a fact. Another fact for you, this is Huey Lewis in the news on KWBE.

0: KWBE, that was The Police right here on the station, hooking you up with such great variety and all the hits. You'll want to stick around. The Rolling Stones are coming up with one of my favorites from the late 70s. We'll also hear from Fleetwood Mac and the one and only Michael Jackson. So many good songs coming your way here on KWBE. And, you know, Joe Walsh was somebody that we heard just a few minutes ago with a little song that does, you know, it's fun, but it also reminds you of a very serious note. And that is that we should all remind ourselves every single day and every year that we have that life's been good.
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4: Ian Cianacki weather forecast for the rest of the overnight, early morning hours. Partly cloudy with a low of around 77. South winds gusting as high as 20 miles an hour. Heading into Monday, mostly sunny with a slight chance of scattered showers and thunderstorms, a high near 96. Monday night, partly cloudy, low of around 76. Tuesday, sunny and hot, a high near 98. Mostly clear Tuesday night, low of around 78. And for Wednesday, sunny and hot, a high near 98. That's your Cianacki weather forecast from KWBE.
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0: It's KWBE, and that was Layla by Derek and the Dominoes. You know, Eric Clapton and his buddies, including Dwayne Allman. Amazing stuff there. That was released in March of 1971. Before that, we did hear a 80s tune from Mr. Michael Jackson, That Smooth Criminal, keeping it funky fresh as we cruise through these early morning hours. We thank you for joining us here at KWBE, and you'll want to join us on Tuesday night. It is Beatrice Softball taking on Wahoo at 6:15 on KWBE.
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1: Ian, Cianacki weather forecast for the rest of the overnight, early morning hours. Partly cloudy with a low of around 77. South winds gusting as high as 20 miles an hour. Heading into Monday, mostly sunny with a slight chance of scattered showers and thunderstorms, a high near 96. Monday night, partly cloudy, low of around 76. Tuesday, sunny and hot, a high near 98. Mostly clear Tuesday night, low of around 78. And for Wednesday, sunny and hot, a high near 98. That's your Cianacki weather forecast from KWBE.
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It's KWBE. That was Mike and the Mechanics. All I Need is a Miracle. Before that, Boston, Peace of Mind. You know, sometimes it feels like just to get a little peace of mind, it might take a miracle, but I assure you that it doesn't. One thing that'll help with that is keeping it locked in right here to KWBE. We've got music on the way from Billy Squire, Dan Hartman with a great little tune, and right now we're going to do Jim Croce, Bad Bad Leroy Brown. My name is Pat.

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0: KWBE Stevie Wonder there with his tribute to the jazz master, the late great Duke Ellington. I really can't get enough Stevie Wonder. Can't get enough of this great music we're playing for you right now on KWBE. I mean, if I do say so myself, not trying to have an ego here, but I am spinning some great music for you, like we heard Dan Hartman with one of his big hits, I Can Dream About You. That one takes me back a little ways. And heard Billy Squire, Everybody Wants You. Amazing stuff there. We heard Jim Croce and also Mike and the Mechanics earlier in the hour with a song called All I Need Is a Miracle. Well, if you want to support a nonprofit, it does not take a miracle to keep them going. It just takes a little bit of generosity from you. And Big Give Gage is less than 2 weeks away. 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And you can only hear that on the morning show at 9:05 a.m. each weekday here on KWBE.
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4: Ian Cianacki weather forecast for the rest of the overnight, early morning hours. Partly cloudy with a low of around 77. South winds gusting as high as 20 miles an hour. Heading into Monday, mostly sunny with a slight chance of scattered showers and thunderstorms, a high near 96. Monday night, partly cloudy, low of around 76. Tuesday, sunny and hot, a high near 98. Mostly clear Tuesday night, low of around 78. And for Wednesday, sunny and hot, a high near 98. That's your Ian Cianacki weather forecast from KWBE.
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0: KWBE, that was Creedence Clearwater Revival with Green River. I don't know if any band was more busy than Creedence. They did a lot of great touring, including playing at Woodstock in 1969. And then they also found time to put out three amazing albums. It's not like they were taking any days off in the studio. I mean, they were working hard, and they put out three of the greatest albums of all time in 1969 alone. And that Green River song we just heard was the title track from just one of those. Before that, we heard a 90s tune from Alanis Morissette, maybe one of the most iconic songs of the 90s, and it was ironic and iconic at the same time. Badfinger and U2 were even earlier in the hour, and great stuff still to come for you. We will hear from Berlin, and I'm here to inform you that Thomas Dolby is coming up, and he is going to tell you all about how she blinded him with science. It's a very informative moment for you to enjoy and look forward to here on KWBE, and speaking of informative things, check this out.
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0: 4-foot-high wall of debris.
1: ABC's Sophie Flay. Rescuers are still scrambling to reach workers believed trapped in tunnels buried in mud after the catastrophic flooding in the region between Nepal and China. The death toll, more than 900, 4,700 are still missing. The UAE says its Air Force intercepted an Iranian drone over its territorial waters. That after the U.S. and Iran exchanged fire over the weekend, the first significant military action in a month. This is ABC News.
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4: Cattle were lower Friday. Hogs, corn, and soybeans closed higher. I'm John Perkins with a Brownfield Market Update. You are made for farming, so is Stein. Each year, you look to make the most of every opportunity and to find success in your own terms. Stein Seed Company is right there with you. Stein has yield. Soybeans were higher on fund and technical buying, probably some commercial interest in there as well. Unknown destinations in China bought more new crop U.S. soybeans ahead of the open. More hot, dry weather in parts of the region could hamper yield potential. September beans are up 19 and 3 quarters at 1276 and a quarter. November was 20 higher at 1288. September bean meal was up $8 at 338.20, and September soybean oil was 259 points higher at 7059. Corn was higher, monitoring yield potential, expecting at least some cut by the USDA next month. Demand solid, so any crop loss would have a significant impact on supply. September was up 1¾ at 512, and December corn is 3 higher at 536.5. Wheat was higher on speculative and technical buying as traders continue to expect at least some improvement in global demand due to the Black Sea export issues. Ongoing drought in the U.S. plains could limit winter wheat planted area in that region. September Chicago is up 24¼ at 767. September Kansas City was 24¼ higher at 827¾. September Minneapolis is 12½ higher at 745¼. Live and feeder cattle were lower on profit-taking after Thursday and the week's direct trade. Megan Grebner's got more on that in a moment. October live is down $1.20 at $211.72. December was down $107 at $213.72. September feeders were $1.55 lower at $320.90. And hogs were up on oversold signals and the higher midday move in pork. October lean was $1.27 higher at $81.90, and December was up $1.10 at $71.20. Megan Grebner has that full look at the cash livestock markets coming up after this brief break.
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7: It was another fairly light week of direct cash cattle business. Live deals were marked at $222 in the South, $3 lower than the previous week's weighted averages. Dress deals in the North were at $345, $10 lower than the prior week's weighted average basis. Box beef finished the day mixed with light and solid demand for moderate offerings. Choice down 513 at 376.23. Select was $1.89 higher at 361.08. Estimated cattle slaughter was 103,000.

0: head. Cash Hogs closed mixed with a light negotiated run. Barrows and gilts at the National Daily Direct were down 19 cents with a weighted average of 89.57. The Iowa Minnesota was 12 cents higher with a weighted average of 89.86. And the Western Corn Belt was up 13 cents with a weighted average of 89.84. Pork values were up sharply, up 226 at 96.06. All of the primals were higher, and estimated hog slaughter was 447,000 head. I'm Megan Grebner for Brownfield.
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2: 75 degrees our temperature this morning here at the KWBE studios. Your forecast for the day: calling for temperatures in the mid-90s this afternoon with winds out of the west-southwest at around 5 to 10 miles per hour. Partly cloudy for tonight, your overnight low, 75. For Tuesday, sunshine, hot with temperatures around 97. Winds will be out of the south at 10 miles per hour. Clear skies Tuesday night, your overnight low, 77. For Wednesday, sunny and hot, a high of 97. Thursday, sunny and hot, high of 97. And Friday, temperatures around 93. It's 75 this morning at KWBE.
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0: KWBE with the cars, and you might think. Well, good morning. Our temperature this hour, we're currently at 75 here on your Monday morning. 75, going to warm up to about 95 today. We've got a pretty warm week ahead of us. 95 today, and then the upper 90s for Tuesday, Wednesday, Thursday. Friday, we're looking at highs around 93. As far as any rain in the forecast, there's just a slight chance maybe for something to develop today before 2 o'clock, but that's just a very slight chance. 75 right now at KWBE.
1: A light week of direct cash cattle business and cash hogs finished the day mixed. 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It was a fairly light week for direct cash cattle business. Live deals were marked at $222 in the South, $3 lower than the previous week's weighted averages. Dress deals in the North were at $345, $10 lower than the prior week's weighted average basis. At the Fort Pierre Livestock Auction in South Dakota, feeder steers 900 to 1,000 pounds were $10 lower. Other weights were not well compared. Feeder heifers sold with higher undertones compared to the most recent sale. The USDA says demand was good for yearling steers and heifers. Slush condition ranged from very light to moderate as drought continues to be very severe, forcing cattle producers to sell earlier than anticipated. Medium and large one feeder steers, 917 to 932 pounds, brought $334 to $335. Medium and large one feeder heifers, 958 to 988 pounds, brought $291.50 to $322. Box beef closed mixed with light and moderate demand for moderate offerings. Choice down 513 at 376.23. Select was $1.89 higher at 361.08. Estimated cattle slaughter was 103,000 head. Cash hogs closed mixed with a light negotiated run. It's been another inconsistent week of business for the cash hog market. Demand continues to be an area for the industry to monitor. While there are bright spots in both global and domestic markets, there are concerns about long-term strength. Processors continue to have leverage and are moving needed numbers at their pace. Barrows and gilts at the National Daily Direct closed 19 cents lower with a weighted average of 89.57. Pork values closed sharply higher, up 226 at 96.06. All of the primals were up, with bellies leading the way, and estimated hog slaughter was 447,000 head. At the CME, live and feeder cattle were lower on profit-taking in the weak cash business, and lean hog futures were higher on oversold signals on the higher midday move in pork. This program is brought to you by John Deere. John Deere is proud to support the American farmers and ranchers who harvest our future year in and year out. I'm Megan Grebner for Brownfield.
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0: KWBE, music from the Beatles, and Get Back. We have the birthday line coming up next hour. Know somebody who is celebrating? Well, if you do, let us know. Today's celebrity birthdays include such folks as actor Richard Gere, turning 77 today. Singer Debbie Gibson, 56, brought us songs like Only in My Dreams and Lost in Your Eyes. Let's see, WWE superstar Jeff Hardy is 49 today. And those are your celebrity birthdays. If you know someone who is celebrating, we want to hear from you. Got a neighbor, coworker, friend, family member? 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
1: Whenever I hear AI, my mind jumps to the liquid nitrogen tank storing the future of our cattle herd. Hello, everyone. I'm Cindy Young with Brownfield, and this is my two cents. That AI, artificial insemination, is all about making calves without a bull, helping with genetics, biosecurity, and herd improvement. Artificial intelligence, on the other hand, is about making smart decisions with data. One is biology, the other is technology, but both aim to improve outcomes. In agriculture, AI, the tech kind, is transforming how we grow crops. Think of precision ag as trading a paint roller for a fine brush. AI can analyze soil, moisture, pests, and plant health to tell farmers exactly where to spray, irrigate, or harvest. Farms now generate more data than ever, lots and lots of data. AI sorts through it all to spot trends and offer insights. Which field corners underperform, when sugar content peaks in corn, and where to adjust for pests or disease. It's even driving tractors and picking fruit, all without a human in the cab. But AI can't do it all. It still does not know how to fix fence or negotiate with a protective mama cow. AI may seem high-tech and autonomous, but in reality, it's deeply shaped and limited by human influence. From the start, humans decide what problems AI should solve, what data it learns from, and how it makes decisions. That means every AI model carries the fingerprints of its creators. Farmers, engineers, data scientists, and agronomists all play a role in teaching AI how to recognize a healthy corn plant, predict a weather shift, or flag a sick cow. I'm Cindy Young with Brownfield. That's my two cents.
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0: 75 degrees at KWBE. It's going to be a hot week. Wow. Looking at temps today, 95, and then 97 for tomorrow, Wednesday, and Thursday. Looks like as we get close to then into our holiday weekend, Labor Day weekend, Friday, high around 93, Saturday, 93, and Sunday, 91. But boy, these next few days, it is going to be warm. 95 today, 97 tomorrow, and then 97 again on Wednesday and Thursday. Right now, 75 is our temperature this morning here at KWBE. Let's check in one more time this hour with the Brown Field Network.
1: Late-season heat wave weather pattern to dominate much of the plains northeast into the heart of the Midwest corn and bean complex much of this week. Farther to the north and west, a series of waffling frontal boundaries will generate daily outbreaks of showers and thunderstorms, some heavy and severe. Good Monday morning, everyone. It's agriculture meteorologist Greg Solier back in with your Ag Weather Today right here on Brownfield Ag News. Here we are on this last day of the month of August, a meteorological summertime in anything but the resemblance of an early fall weather pattern, more or less a midsummer look and feel to the weather maps and charts, part of that warm to hot dome of capped high pressure over the southwestern part of the country on the move along its at least northern and eastern flank over the weekend, scattered showers and thunderstorms across the Great Lakes region. Some activity on the northern and western flank of that hot ridge on a boundary developing across parts of the northern and central plains there. Eastern flank of the monsoon shower and thunderstorm business into parts of Colorado and sections of the Four Corners. Some severe weather noted across the Dakota Territory. Note the expanding areas, heat-related advisories, watches, and warnings. They'll be into play across much of the Mississippi Valley down to the Ozarks and spreading with time across a good chunk of the central through southeastern corn and bean complex. A little more heat involved in this particular go-around. A little less atmospheric moisture coming off corn sweat with even some dry down getting underway. Still, those dew points will be up and elevated into the uncomfortable range, and daytime readings might actually be a little bit higher compared to what they were weeks ago. In any event, low to mid-90s, pretty common across the southern Great Lakes region through at least the middle part of the week. Triple-digit readings, none too far away from that Boone, Iowa location. Get into some cloudiness and rain-cooled air. Temperatures could be down, but boy, the humidity values would be up if we stay away from any organization to the rainfall. The capped atmosphere could send readings well into the middle 90s, at least out there at the Farm Progress Show site for Tuesday, Wednesday, and Thursday. Boy, it'll be a tough and challenging one out and about, and to keep an eye on livestock as well. You do the same over a wide area of the heartland. Speaking of the shower thunderstorm activity, it'll tend to ebb and flow with a series of waffling frontal boundaries, a little bit of a move to the north, a little bit of a move down to the south, and west to east, that jet stream pattern. And so the daily outbreaks of showers and thunderstorms continue on in several areas. Monsoon set up over the southwest, better than it has been in weeks gone by, along those boundaries, either side of them, and in this deep tropical air with daytime heating, scattered showers and thunderstorms over the next couple of 2 or 3 days, at least, for openers, again, out of Iowa through the southern Great Lakes region. Best coverages will be shifting first into the northern Great Lakes region, then begin to build on southward over the late portion of the week. So no shortage of rainfall and severe weather as well. Keeping an eye on the Gulf Coast, yeah, the showers and thunderstorms picking up and a little more action, too, in the Gulf of Mexico in the days to come. I'm Greg Soltier with your Ag Weather Today.
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DuPage County. Cub Creek Lake in Jefferson County has now been removed from the health alert after being on alert last week. Samples taken earlier this week at Rockford Lake, southeast of Beatrice, measure above the threshold of 8 parts per billion of total microcystin, a toxin released by certain strains of blue-green algae. Signs are posted to advise the public to use caution, and designated swimming beaches are closed during the alert. Recreational boating and fishing are permitted, but the public is advised to use caution and avoid exposure to the water, particularly by avoiding any activity that could lead to swallowing the water. Weekly sampling has been conducted at 57 public lake sites since May 18th. The lake will continue to be monitored weekly through September 14th. A report released this month by the Nebraska State Auditor accused the former CEO and CFO of a Southeast Nebraska hospital of using nearly $40,000 in hospital money for personal purchases, including golf, vacations, and television subscriptions. This week, the Friend Community Healthcare System Board confirmed it had known about the investigation for months before asking Jared Chafin to resign at the end of July. The board also confirmed that Chafin reimbursed the hospital more than $38,000 for money it determined was used inappropriately and paid another $22,000 in legal fees. The state auditor's investigation began in February after an anonymous tip about possible misuse of hospital funds. The hospital conducted 2 external audits in addition to the state investigation. The board said its routine annual audit did not uncover the transactions because it did not involve reviewing every individual receipt. A later third-party investigation prompted by the state inquiry examined the transactions more closely. The board agreed that most of the state auditor's findings were valid, although it disputed some expenses, including certain purchases at Sam's Club that it considered legitimate hospital business. Chafin was asked to resign at the July 28th board meeting. The news did not become public until August 18th, when the state auditor released its findings. Since then, the hospital has taken steps to prevent similar issues. The credit card involved has been eliminated, and the board approved about 6 new policies, including stricter reviews of itemized receipts. With the investigation behind them, hospital leaders say their focus is now on keeping the facilities open and serving the community. Friend Community Health System is facing the same financial pressure affecting many rural hospitals. Leaders emphasize that the hospital is struggling with funding and debt, despite providing a 24-hour emergency room, multiple clinics, and medical specialties to a community of about 900 people. Hospital officials say the community must use and support those services if it wants to keep them. More than 300,000 people are expected to attend this year's Nebraska State Fair, and law enforcement agencies are preparing to keep them safe. The Nebraska State Patrol is working with several local authorities, including the FBI, through the 11-day fair. Law enforcement officers will be available around the clock throughout the fairgrounds. Officers are encouraging anyone with a safety concern to find an officer nearby or call 911 if they need help. This year, officers are also relying more heavily on technology. A drone first responder program can give dispatchers a quick look at a reported problem, while a new computer-aided dispatch system tracks first responders across the fairgrounds in real time. Officials say the technology can help crews respond more quickly and determine whether a situation requires an officer at all. Law enforcement planning covers a wide range of potential situations, from trip hazards and heat concerns to more serious emergencies. With attendance expected to be high once again, officials say coordination among the agencies will continue throughout all 11 days of the Nebraska State Fair. That is your local news on KWBE. I'm Peter.

0: forecast for the day. Calling for temperatures in the mid-90s this afternoon with winds out of the west-southwest at around 5 to 10 miles per hour. Partly cloudy for tonight, your overnight low, 75. For Tuesday, sunshine, hot with temperatures around 97. Winds will be out of the south at 10 miles per hour. Clear skies Tuesday night, your overnight low, 77. For Wednesday, sunny and hot, a high of 97. Thursday, sunny and hot, high of 97. And Friday, temperatures around 93. It's 75 this morning at KWBE.
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4: It is now time for your local sports on KWBE. I'm Zach Polk. On Friday night, it was the first official week of high school football. We had some Beatrice football on KWBE as the Orangemen took on the Plattsmouth Blue Devils. Plattsmouth was able to get the win at the House of Orange 45-8. Some other scores from the area. Lexington topped Holdridge 23-21. Ralston over Bellevue East 48-19. Platteview beat Hastings 20-12. Gretna East topped Norris 27-20. Lincoln Pius falls to Scotts Bluff 21-6. Ashland Greenwood defeated Kearney Catholic 61-7. Elmore Murdoch topped Johnson County Central 58-26. Exeter Milligan Friend over Fairbury 62-0. Tri-County beat Centennial 40-36. Fall City Sacred Heart got by Freeman 38-35. Blue Hill beat Southern 56-22. And in six-man football, Red Cloud beat Diller O'Dell 18-6. Beatrice softball took their show on the road to a tournament down in Kansas. Lady Orange were able to win on Friday with a high-scoring matchup against Blue Springs South 18-16. Then fell in Game 2 on Friday 8-7 to Rock Bridge. Then on Saturday, they fall to Liberty North 5-3, then Broken Arrow 13-0. Beatrice comes back home to play on Tuesday against Wahoo. Beatrice currently holding a 5-4 record. The Bobcats of Southeast Community College Athletics have released their fall schedule with home volleyball and soccer across the Lincoln and Beatrice campuses, and Bobcats competing throughout the region. Men's golf plays in Lincoln at the Blue River Classic on September 9th and 10th, and the Region 9 Cross Country Championship will be at Pioneers Golf Course in Lincoln on October 31st. Shooting Sports also compete at Midland Invite September 19th through the 20th and host the Bobcats Invitational on October 24th and 25th in Lincoln. You can head on over to Southeast Community College's website for more information. That is your local sports on KWBE. I'm Zach Pohl.
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11: Hello, I'm Kellen Havikin with the latest ag headlines on Brownfield. Northeast Nebraska farmer Greg Anderson says he's frustrated by the lack of clarity surrounding the Trump administration's biofuels policy.
12: And now we have the uncertainty and this cloud hanging over us of some potential SREs, which, if unleashed, would really impact in lost fuel production. It would impact in lost value for farmers. It would ultimately result in higher fuel prices.
11: A range management specialist says some producers in the Central Plains are culling their herds due to the ongoing drought. Mitch Stevenson says limited feed supplies continue to be a factor.
13: I do think that people are culling a little bit heavier than they may have, or they're either finding other pasture, or in some cases, if they may be even just be feeding animals. You know, some of the extreme cases, they may have never even turned their cattle out.
11: I'm Kellen Havikin for Brownfield.
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Oh, is it Monday already? It is, isn't it? Weekend is over. Monday is here. Good morning. Top of the morning to you as we wake up and start a brand new week and getting ready to say goodbye to August and hello to September. It's 6:22. Good morning.

0: Time after time, Cyndi Lauper on KWBE. Well, good morning and welcome to our Monday. Going to be a hot one. I'm going to get up to about 95 for your high today. Currently 75 this morning, 75 this hour here at KWBE.
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0: It's time now for this morning's funeral calendar on KWBE, brought to you this morning by Griffith's Huvendick Funeral Home. Dustin Corey Adams of Blue Springs passed away August 26 at the age of 49. Funeral services for Dustin Corey Adams will be this morning at 10 at the Wymore Church of Christ. Laughlin Hovett Funeral Home of Wymore in charge of those arrangements today. Nancy Wingate of Adams passed away August 27th at the age of 79. Memorial services for Nancy Wingate will be tomorrow, Tuesday, September 1st, at 10:30 at the First United Methodist Church of Adams. Fox Funeral Home and Cremation Services of Adams in charge of those services tomorrow for Nancy Wingate. Phyllis Arlene Krebs Wiemers passed away on August 17th at the age of 92. Funeral services will be on Saturday, September 5th at 10:30 at the St. Paul Lutheran Church in Diller. Fox Funeral Home and Cremation Services of Beatrice in charge of those arrangements on Saturday for Phyllis Arlene Wiemers. Randall Ray Randy Schmidt passed away on August 27th at his home in Wymore. Funeral services for Randy Schmidt will be held at a later date. Griffith's Huvendick Chapel of Beatrice in charge of those arrangements. That's this morning's funeral calendar on KWBE, brought to you this morning by Griffith's Huvendick Funeral Home. You can take a look at these funeral notices at our website at kwbe.com.
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0: We have a few sunny and hot days ahead of us this week across the KWBE listening area. Temperatures this afternoon in the mid-90s. Tonight, the overnight low 75. For Tuesday, highs around 97. And then Tuesday night, lows in the upper 70s. We'll stay around that 97-degree mark on Wednesday and Thursday. For Friday, sunshine, high of 93. Weekend weather, 93 on Saturday, 91 on Sunday. Again for today, this afternoon, temperatures reaching up to around 95. We'll have winds out of the west, southwest, at around 5 to 10 miles per hour. currently at 75 degrees at KWBE.
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0: 6:35, 25 now before the hour, as we get this day started. Sun is coming up, although we got some clouds out there, but we are going to have lots of sunshine later, and we're going to be warming up today. We're going to be warming up this week, mid-90s today and upper 90s for most of the week. Currently here at KWBE this morning, we're at 78 degrees. As we find out who's celebrating for the day, you ready for the birthday line?
1: 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We're ready for your calls. Let's get started.
0: Okay, last day of August, 31st. Where did this month go to? Wow, just kind of, you know, skipped away, didn't it? Labor Day weekend is fast approaching. Big plans for the upcoming weekend? We got Husker football, don't we? Yes, the start of Nebraska football. But boy, talk about sports. How about that volleyball team? Nebraska, in the Players Era Showcase, number one Huskers defeating number two Texas, not only beating Texas, but sweeping Texas. That was pretty good, wasn't it? What'd you think of that? 25-19, 25-19, 25-16, Lady Huskers pretty well dominated that match against Texas. Pretty good. Andy Jackson led all the Huskers with 9 kills and hitting 571 while adding a pair of blocks. Big win for the ladies. Okay, let's find out who's celebrating today. Good morning, KWBE. You're on the birthday line.
2: Yeah, we are wishing you a happy anniversary. I think it's 39 years.
0: I think you're right, yes.
2: Yes.
0: I thought you'd forget about that.
2: Oh, no, I called it in Friday, too, but you wasn't there.
0: Okay, well, yep, I think you're right. I think it's 39. You're right.
2: Yeah. This is from Norman Bev.
0: Well,
2: have a good day.
0: Bev, I appreciate that. You have yourself a wonderful day, okay?
2: Thank you.
0: Thank you. You bet. Hi, good morning, KWBE.
3: I want to wish a happy birthday to Sandy Dalbendick and Jeff Frericks, and a happy anniversary to Daryl and Sue Bruins. These wishes are from Maryland, and thank you.
0: Thank you. 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
4: Good morning. I want to wish a happy birthday to my little sister today, Joan Nelson, and tomorrow for my husband, Gary Thompson, and also for Cherry Terhune, Jana Byers, and I'm probably forgetting someone because I forgot to make my list. So, anyway, this is from the wish for Gary is from me, Muriel, and the others are from Muriel and Gary.
0: All right. Thanks for calling. Appreciate it. Hope Gary has a wonderful day. Thank you.
4: I think he will.
0: Perfect. Good
4: Thank
0: to hear.
4: Thank you very much.
0: You bet. Hi, good morning, KWBE.
5: Good morning. I'd like to wish my special friend, Deb Walken, a really happy birthday today. And this is from Shirley Grunewald. Thank you.
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0: 6:39 at KWBE. Hi there. Good morning. You're on the air.
7: Good morning, Dave. I'd like to wish a very happy birthday today to Sandy Dobendick and Jeff Frick, and a happy anniversary to Daryl and Sue Bruins, and a happy anniversary to you at Queeby, Dave.
0: Well, thank you. It feels just like yesterday.
7: I bet it does. Well, you have a good day.
0: You too. Thanks. Appreciate it. Celebrity birthdays today. Who do we have? Well, we got a couple to pass along here. Hi, good morning, KWBE.
8: Good morning, Dave. This morning I would like to wish very happy birthdays to Aaron Henke and Maxine Hartwig. And congratulations to you on 39 years at Queeby. Keep up the good work.
0: I'm going to try. Thanks a lot.
8: Okay, you did. These wishes are from Wanda, and we'll talk to you tomorrow.
0: Sounds good. Thanks. 402-228-5924. Today's celebrity birthdays. We've got Richard Gere, 77 today, played in Pretty Woman, and Officer and a Gentleman. Richard Gere, 77 today. We also have WWE superstar Jeff Hardy turning 49 today, and singer Debbie Gibson. I always liked Debbie Gibson. She's 56 today. We'll have to play some Debbie Gibson here in a bit. Good morning, KWBE.
9: I'd like to wish everybody that's celebrating today to have a good day. And this is from Kevin, and thanks.
0: Well, Kevin, thank you. You have a wonderful day today, okay?
9: Yeah, and thanks.
0: You are welcome. Appreciate your call this morning here on the Birthday Line. Always love hearing from you, Kevin. 642 at KWBE. We got My Fair Lady that is coming to the Community Players Theater this weekend. And we're going to be talking about that and spotlighting that on Wednesday morning on our Beatrice Today program. But before we get to that, I'd love to give away a pair of tickets for that production. Should we do that this morning? 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We'll give those away here shortly. Anybody else this morning? Birthdays, anniversaries, 402-228-5924.
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0: 643. Good morning, KWBE. You're on the air.
11: Yeah, good morning. I'd like to wish a happy birthday to Jeff Frakes and Sandy Dalvinadick. And I've got Janet Byers, but hey, if it's not your birthday, Janet, just have a happy day anyway.
0: I think it is. I think you're right. No, I think you got it down right.
11: Okay. Well,
0: at least, well, happy, we can both be wrong, I guess, you know.
11: Well, happy work day anniversary to you, Dave.
0: Well, hey, well, thank you. I appreciate that. I kind of forgot about it until then someone reminded me on Friday, and then, yeah, this morning when the call came in. So, yeah, I thank you. Appreciate it.
11: Well, that's all right. We appreciate you.
0: Well, I try to do my best coming in here each day, so hopefully I'm doing what you want.
11: Yeah,
0: so.
11: Yeah, you're doing well. When it's not Ben, it's Dave.
0: There you go. Bingo. Absolutely. So how's
11: have
0: things
11: a good
0: in Texas?
11: Week.
0: Well, I will. How's things in Texas this morning?
11: Oh, we're still, I mean, it's good, but we're still hot. If it ain't 100, it's 98 or 99, so it's not much difference. But
0: yeah,
11: that's for the whole week. So
0: yeah, we're going to have a hot one this week. We're looking at mainly upper 90s all this week. Not 100, but we're going to be up around that 97 mark. So we're going to get a taste of hot summer again here this week.
11: Boy, it just hangs on, doesn't it?
0: It does. Just does not want to let up and cool down. It just wants to hang around.
11: That's for sure.
0: Well, hey, good to hear from you.
11: Yeah, you too, and glad you're back and going strong. We'll talk to you later, Dave.
0: All right, thanks a lot. Have a good one.
11: Yeah.
0: 402-228-5924. Taking your calls for birthdays and anniversaries this morning. Coming up a little bit later, this whole week, we're going to be spotlighting the Big Give Gage, as that event is coming up here next week. And so this week, during the 9 o'clock hour, we're going to be taking time out to visit with some of the nonprofits that are going to be benefiting this year from the Big Give Gage. So we'll have our first group coming in a little bit after 9 this morning. Hi there. Good morning. KWBE, you're on the birthday line.
12: Good morning, Dave. Want to wish you a happy anniversary on all the years at Quibi and that. And I know you will continue and do an awesome job. So, and also, Janet's birthday is tomorrow, the 1st of September. And my brother, Leonard, also has birthday tomorrow. So I've remembered that for years.
0: All righty. Well, I appreciate you correcting us there. Glad we got that straight.
12: Okay, well, thank you very much, and you have a great day.
0: You too, thanks. All right, Keith, we're wrong. Okay, Keith and I got it wrong. We thought today. All right, it's tomorrow. Okay, we'll correct that and oops. Okay, anybody else this morning? Okay, then, let's move on. As I mentioned, we have, oh, by the way, everybody who's celebrating today, enjoy it. Thanks for the calls, and we'll do this again tomorrow. Okay, so we have My Fair Lady coming up this weekend at the Community Players Theater here in Beatrice. I have tickets for this Friday night. Curtain time is 7:30. I have tickets for Saturday night. Curtain time is 7:30. And then Sunday afternoon, curtain time is 2 o'clock. I'm going to give you your choice of tickets. So if you would like to go to My Fair Lady at the Community Players Theater, here's what we're going to do. We'll take your calls right now at 402-228-5924. And caller number 3 will win.
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0: 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And then tomorrow, 97. 97 on Wednesday and 97 on Thursday. 78 right now here at KWBE. Okay, Marge Wollenberg giving us a call, was our third caller, and got herself a pair of tickets for Friday night, so she'll be going to see My Fair Lady. So So that leaves us tickets for Saturday and Sunday. So we'll hold on to those and we'll give those away sometime soon. Maybe today, maybe tomorrow. But keep listening for your chance to win. And again, we will be spotlighting My Fair Lady this coming Wednesday morning on our Beatrice Today program. We'll talk more about the production. Tyler Reaney will be in from the theater and visit with us more about this production. It runs this weekend and the next weekend. And we also have tickets we're going to be giving away for the next weekend next week. But right now we're focusing on this week. So again, if you'd like to go, keep listening for your chance to win tickets here on KWBE. Okay, so she's turning 56 today. Well, let's play a little of her music then this morning. 56 years for Debbie Gibson.

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1: ABC News, I'm Sherry Preston. Deadly flooding in the Grand Canyon. This couple watching the sheer power of the water.
2: An excavator got washed away.
3: They watched an excavator float down the river. I mean, it was nuts.
1: They were able to get out, but 14 people are still missing. One person confirmed dead. The death toll in the flooding in the Himalayas now over 900 people in Nepal, close to 4,800 people still missing. For the first time in weeks, the U.S. and Iran trading attacks, the U.S. military striking launchers on an island in the Strait of Hormuz, several countries saying they intercepted Iranian attacks as well. The jury in the trial of the Massachusetts mother accused of murdering her three children will get back to work deliberating this morning. Lindsay Clancy's defense lawyer says she was suffering from postpartum psychosis. And in Las Vegas, closing arguments are expected to begin in the trial of the man accused of orchestrating the murder of rapper Tupac Shakur 30 years ago. This is ABC News. The great Dolly Parton was laid to rest this weekend with only family and close friends attending the private burial. ABC's Hannah Batah says Nashville, however, has been honoring the icon since she died last week at age 80.
4: The tributes continued at the Grand Ole Opry, which dedicated its show Saturday night to Dolly. Carly Pierce, who got her start performing at Dollywood as a teen, saying those memories of you.
5: Those memories.
4: And later, a star-studded tribute to 9 to 5, with Jelly Roll making a surprise appearance. Dolly was also remembered at a music festival in California, where Olivia Rodrigo and Sarah McLachlan dedicated McLachlan's hit song Angel to her.
1: The proceeds of that festival, organized by Rodrigo, will go toward nonprofits that advance women's health, workplace protections, and women's legal rights. I'm Sherry Preston, ABC News.
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8: It is now time for your local news on KWBE. I'm Zach Polk. The state of Nebraska has issued a health alert for toxic blue-green algae at Rockford Lake in Gage County. Cub Creek Lake in Jefferson County has now been removed from the health alert after being on alert last week. Samples taken earlier this week at Rockford Lake, southeast of Beatrice, measure above the threshold of 8 parts per billion of total microcystin, a toxin released by certain strains of blue-green algae. Signs are posted to advise the public to use caution, and designated swimming beaches are closed during the alert. Recreational boating and fishing are permitted, but the public is advised to use caution and avoid exposure to the water, particularly by avoiding any activity

0: also confirmed that Chafin reimbursed the hospital more than $38,000 for money it determined was used inappropriately and paid another $22,000 in legal fees. The state auditor's investigation began in February after an anonymous tip about possible misuse of hospital funds. The hospital conducted two external audits in addition to the state investigation. The board said its routine annual audit did not uncover the transactions because it did not involve reviewing every individual receipt. A later third-party investigation prompted by the state inquiry examined the transactions more closely. The board agreed that most of the state auditor's findings were valid, although it disputed some expenses, including certain purchases at Sam's Club that it considered legitimate hospital business. Chafin was asked to resign at the July 28th board meeting. The news did not become public until August 18th when the state auditor released its findings. Since then, the hospital has taken steps to prevent similar issues. The credit card involved has been eliminated, and the board approved about six new policies, including stricter reviews of itemized receipts. With the investigation behind them, hospital leaders say their focus is now on keeping the facilities open and serving the community. Friend Community Health System is facing the same financial pressure affecting many rural hospitals. Leaders emphasize that the hospital is struggling with funding and debt, despite providing a 24-hour emergency room, multiple clinics and medical specialties to a community of about 900 people. Hospital officials say the community must use and support those services if it wants to keep them. More than 300,000 people are expected to attend this year's Nebraska State Fair, and law enforcement agencies are preparing to keep them safe. The Nebraska State Patrol is working with several local authorities, including the FBI, through the 11-day fair. Law enforcement officers will be available around the clock throughout the fairgrounds. Officers are encouraging anyone with a safety concern to find an officer nearby or call 911 if they need help. This year, officers are also relying more heavily on technology. A drone first responder program can give dispatchers a quick look at a reported problem, while a new computer-aided dispatch system tracks first responders across the fairgrounds in real time. Officials say the technology can help crews respond more quickly and determine whether a situation requires an officer at all. Law enforcement planning covers a wide range of potential situations, from trip hazards and heat concerns to more serious emergencies. With attendance expected to be high once again, officials say coordination among the agencies will continue throughout all 11 days of the Nebraska State Fair. That is your local news on KWBE.
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2: Sunny and hot for the day, with temperatures this afternoon reaching up to around 95 for the high. Tonight, 75 for the overnight low. Sunny and hot on Tuesday, your high of 97. For Tuesday night, the low down to 77 degrees. For Wednesday, back up to 97. And we'll be in the upper 90s again on Thursday. Upcoming on Friday, sunshine, high of 93.
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1: It's 11 minutes after 7 as we check in every Monday morning at Brick and Mortar, and let's get Krista on the line. Krista, good Monday morning. How are you?
2: Good morning, Dave. I'm fine. How are you this morning?
1: Doing well. We're in the very, very last day of August. Can't believe September is 24 hours away.
2: That is insane.
1: Yeah.
2: I feel like we just had New Year's.
1: Isn't it? I know, but boy, we're just moving right along here. So as we get ready to close out this month and start September, what's going on at Brick and Mortar?
2: What's going on with us? Let's see. Yesterday, Kay had an open house at 1522 Carlisle. That is a three-bedroom, three-bath, two-stall garage, traditional brick ranch. It has luxury vinyl plank flooring, high-impact shingles, and it is priced to sell at $259,000. We have 1907 Front Street, which is a three-bedroom, two-bath, two-stall garage on a large corner lot that is 0.48 acres. It does have two auxiliary buildings in the back, has a new front porch, refinished back deck, new paint in the kitchen and dining room, new flooring in the bathroom, and it's available for $318,000. And Frank has a fourplex at 823 Market. Those are each one bedroom, one bath, and fully rented. The monthly rent is $2,650 a month. There are three garage spaces available, and that is $175,000. And we still have commercial lots available and the rail downtown. Last week I mentioned a coming soon of K's, but apparently those people are not ready, so it's not happening until this week. So coming this week, she will have another two-bedroom, one-and-a-half-bath home available soon, so you'll want to watch for that.
1: All right. What else? Anything else?
2: Let's see, I don't know. H&R Block seems to be closer to opening up in our building. And the Kensington seems to have less things happening around it and more in it, so they might be getting close to done.
1: Yeah, I think they are. I believe they are, yeah. So you may be getting some new neighbors here shortly.
2: Yeah, and hopefully some new tenants for our storage units that are two alleys up, because I don't know where anybody's going to park. So we specifically made those garage size, you know.
1: Gotcha.
2: We had a plan.
1: Okay. Well, hey, any questions on the properties that you just mentioned? How do we get more info?
2: Anything. Give us a call. Our landline downtown is 402-806-4600. All of our cell phones are available for you on the website or on our Facebook page, and you can just give us a call or just stop by, and we are happy to answer any questions.
1: Perfect. All right. Well, have a good Monday. Have a good rest of your month of August, and have a good September.
2: All right. We'll see you in September, Dave.
1: We'll do that. Talk to you next month.
2: All right. Have a great week.
1: All right. Brick and Mortar with Krista here on KWBE every Monday morning. We got a little light rain that's moving across areas of Nebraska this morning. Got some showers around the York area and into the Seward area. And then between Beatrice and Lincoln, we got a little light rain activity around the Hickman area. Nothing major, just some very, very light precipitation. Good morning from KWBE. Our temperature this hour here at the studios, we are currently at 78 degrees.
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4: It is now time for your local sports on KWBE. I'm Zach Polk. On Friday night, it was the first official week of high school football We had some Beatrice football on KWBE as the Orangemen took on the Plattsmouth Blue Devils. Plattsmouth was able to get the win at the House of Orange, 45-8. Some other scores from the area: Lexington topped Holdridge 23-21, Ralston over Bellevue East 48-19, Platteview beat Hastings 20-12, Gretna East topped Norris 27-20, Lincoln Pius Falls to Scotts Bluff 21-6, Ashland Greenwood defeated Kearney Catholic 61-7, Elmore Murdoch topped Johnson County Central 58-26, Exeter Milligan Friend over Fairbury 62-0, Tri-County beat Centennial 40-36, Fall City Sacred Heart got by Freeman 38-35, Blue Hill beat Southern 56-22, and in six-man football, Red Cloud beat Diller O'Dell 18-6. Beatrice softball took their show on the road to a tournament down in Kansas. Lady Orange were able to win on Friday with a high-scoring matchup against Blue Springs South 18-16, then fell in Game 2 on Friday 8-7 to Rock Bridge. Then on Saturday, they fall to Liberty North 5-3, then Broken Arrow 13-0. Beatrice comes back home to play on Tuesday against Wahoo. Beatrice currently holding a 5-4 record. The Bobcats of Southeast Community College Athletics have released their fall schedule with home volleyball and soccer across the Lincoln and Beatrice campuses, and Bobcats competing throughout the region. Men's golf plays in Lincoln at the Blue River Classic on September 9th and 10th, and the Region 9 Cross Country Championship will be at Pioneers Golf Course in Lincoln on October 31st. Shooting sports also compete at Midland Invite September 19th through the 20th and host the Bobcats Invitational on October 24th and 25th in Lincoln. You can head on over to Southeast Community College's website for more information. That is your local sports on KWBE. I'm Zach Pohl.
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5: This check on your weather is brought to you by Roars. 78 degrees our temperature forecast today. High of 95, low tonight mid-70s. 97 tomorrow, and we're going to stay in those upper 90s on Wednesday and Thursday. Then on Friday, looking at temps around 93, Saturday 93, Sunday 91. But it is going to be hot this week. Again, the high today about 95. Currently at the studio, 78 degrees here at KWBE.
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1: 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And then a little bit after 9, we're going to be visiting with some of the nonprofits that will be benefiting this year from the Big Give Gage.

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1450 AM 94.7 FM with the music of Styx and Come Sail Away. Good morning and welcome to our Monday, last day of August, 75 degrees, our temperature. Coming up, morning trivia. We'll give you a chance to win here at 10 before the hour.

0: Lionel Richie, Running with the Night on KWBE. 75 degrees, a check on headline news next.
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2: It is now time for your local headline news on KWBE. I'm Zach Polk. Nebraska has issued a health alert for toxic blue-green algae at Rockford Lake in Gage County after sample tested above the state's safety threshold for microcystin. Swimming beaches are closed while boating and fishing remain allowed with caution, and visitors are urged to avoid swallowing or coming into contact with the water. Cub Creek Lake in Jefferson County has been removed from the health alert after being monitored last week. More than 300,000 people are expected at this year's Nebraska State Fair. With law enforcement agencies working together to keep crowds safe, Nebraska State Patrol, local authorities, and the FBI are providing security throughout the fair and encouraging attendees to report safety concerns. Officers are also using drones and new real-time dispatch technology to respond faster to emergencies across the fairgrounds. Don't forget to check out News Channel Nebraska live at the State Fair tonight with Dave Greek and Colleen Williams starting at 6 o'clock to 7 p.m. That is your local headline news on KWBE.
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0: Well, we had a few sprinkles earlier this morning, and as far as rain is concerned, we were seeing a few sprinkles between Beatrice and Lincoln earlier around the Hickman area. That has kind of moved now into the Bennett area, that light rain. Forecast for the day and for the week, get ready, it's going to be warm for us. Yep, those temperatures getting right up there, 95 for your high today. 97 then for your high tomorrow, Wednesday, and Thursday, back to the lower 90s on Friday. Lots of sunshine for us this weekend, and it is going to be hot. 76 degrees right now at KWBE.
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0: It's 741 at KWBE. Whoa, what's this? Could it be? Is it true? Yes. We get Alex Beck on the air from Envision Landscapes and Garden Center. It's been a while. Good morning, Alex.
6: Good morning, Dave. How are you?
0: I'm good, and how are you today?
6: Good, good. It's going to be a little warm this week, a little warm.
0: Yeah, better water those plants, right?
6: Yep, yep. That's actually what I'm out in the yard right now. I'm getting ready to do. So.
0: Okay, all right.
6: But yeah, no, it's been a little while since we talked, but, you know, we're getting ready to go into our fall season here, and hopefully the weather will start shaping up for fall, hopefully after this week. But the garden center's full, Dave. We got the garden center full, and we're starting to bring all our fall annuals over. We do have our court mums right now. They're here, and a lot of those are the perennial mums. So we have the igloo series, which is a perennial mum. We'll come back. Those are in courts, and those are $7.99. And then we also, if you're getting ready to kind of get a fall container going, I know a lot of the summer annuals are kind of on their last leg here. We have a lot of our ornamental kale, ornamental cabbage, ornamental pepper. We also have some lantana, straw flower, and some petunias that you can put into those. And if you need help kind of creating one, we'll help you. And we also have some of our fall planters up here as well. And then not just annuals, but we have a lot of our perennials. Our coneflower look really good right now. I know a lot of people are sometimes skeptical of planting in the fall, but the fall is actually the best time to plant your trees, your perennials, anything, just because it's just a good time overall. As things cool down, it's a lot easier on the plants, but your soil's still warm, so they don't get as stressed out once you put them in the ground. So sometimes they might not look as good because they're going into dormancy, but fall is the best time to plant. We have a lot of good selection of trees. And then here next week, we're going to be bringing over our big mums and our mum hanging baskets. So a lot that's going to be going on here these next couple weeks.
0: Well, I know we got Labor Day weekend coming up here. So
6: yep.
0: Hour-wise, what are your hours for the next couple of weeks here?
6: We'll be here 9 to 5, Monday through Saturday. That'll end this week. We are closed this Sunday just because of Labor Day, and then we'll be closed Monday as well. But then after that, we'll be open 9 to 5 Monday through Saturday, and then 12 to 4 on Sundays. And right now, the garden center is just open. We're actually getting our storefront ready for Christmas. I know it sounds crazy, but that'll be opening September 8th. And then we do have some fall decor, some fall infinity lights and stuff like that inside our little grain bin area out here in the yard. So if you're looking for a little bit of fall decor, we do have some of that outside. But like I said, right now, if you're coming, the inside store is closed just till September 8th. But the outside is open. We're here 9 to 5.
0: Okay. All right. Well, it sounds like things are just moving along, even though we haven't chatted with you for a while.
6: Yep.
0: You've been busy.
6: Yeah, it's been good. Like I said, we're putting the yard all together for fall, but we have a lot of good selections, especially trees. If you're looking to get a tree in the ground this fall, stop in, pick one out, and we'll water it for you. We'll keep it here until, you know, it's ready, cools down here. I wouldn't suggest planting anything this week, but we'll keep it here, take care of it for you until you're ready to plant. And then I know a lot of people love them, Dave, but we have an awesome selection of hardy hibiscus. So we have a lot of different colors. Here, I'm looking at them right now, and yeah, everything's looking really good here for going into fall.
0: Perfect. All right. Well, before we let you go, again, the hours, let's check this again so folks know when they can come by.
6: Yeah, we are here Monday through Saturday, 9 to 5. Like I said, that is this week. We are closed this Sunday and Monday, but then after that, we'll be changing our hours to Monday through Saturday, 9 to 5, and 12 to 4 on Sundays. And then next week, Dave, is actually our fall festival. So it's coming here fast.
0: A lot of things happening. All right. Encourage folks to stop on in, check it all out, see what you have to offer as we go from summer to fall. Boy, I'll tell you what. Yeah, this week it's going to definitely be summer. Wow.
6: Yeah, it always likes to get one last shot, doesn't it?
0: Oh.
6: Hopefully things calm down here and next week looks a little bit more promising. But like I said, even if you want to stop in, you don't have to take it with you today. We'll take care of it until things cool down. And whenever you're ready to come pick it up, we'll give it to you.
0: That is a great convenience that you offer. That's a great deal. That is really good.
6: Yep.
0: So, yeah.
6: Yep.
0: All right. Well, I would say, hey, everybody, stop on in and watch Alex water the plants, but you don't open till 9, so I guess we can't do
6: that. Yeah, I mean, you can honk at me if you drive by. I'll wave. So, but yeah, no. Yeah, stop in, see us. I know, like I said, weather might not be feeling the best this week, but we have a lot of good things here to offer. The yard looks great, and really excited going into fall, and it's just good time of year, Dave.
0: Well, no doubt about it. With the hot weather this week, I know folks are kind of already waiting, kind of ready for fall. But boy, yeah, after this week, we're really going to be ready for fall. Yeah. So.
6: Yep.
0: And even though you mentioned Christmas, hey, you know, it's that time. I mean, it is that. Yeah, that happens, right?
6: Well, it's the thing that I learned with retail, right? You just got to stay ahead of the game, and we're excited for that too. And we have a lot of the football infinity lights. Those have always been big for us. We brought those back this year, and they actually have the collegiate ones now too. So we'll have Nebraska and a couple other collegiate teams, and then we'll have all your NFL teams coming in. And there's going to be a lot of neat stuff to look at. And like I said, that's going to open up September 8th here. And it's crazy that we're already getting to that season. But this year's flying by for me, Dave.
0: Yep. All righty. Well, good to hear from you. Good to have you back on the air. So
6: you too. Thank you, Dave. And you have a good week. Stay cool. And I think we talk, what, next Tuesday?
0: Is it? I believe it is next Tuesday. Yeah, since Monday is a holiday, we will be chatting with you on Tuesday. So look forward to that.
6: Sounds good, Dave. Thank you.
0: Hey, have a good weekend, all right? Have a good holiday weekend and all that.
6: Hey, you too. Thanks, Dave.
0: Thanks, Alex. 747 at KWBE. Good to hear back from Alex for Envisions.
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0: Okay, you must be 19 years of age or older to play, and if you've won something from us in the last 30 days, please give somebody else a chance to call in and win. For the prize package from Landmark Snacks here in Beatrice, question for the day is, according to a recent survey, only 5% of American adults have never played this game in their life. 5% of American adults have never, ever played this game. What game could we be referring to? 5% of adults have never, ever played this game. What is it? For the Landmark Snacks Prize Package. Hi, good morning, KWBE. What do you think the answer is this morning?
12: Well, try football.
0: Nope, not football, but thanks. Good morning, KWBE. What's your guess?
13: Monopoly.
0: That is it. Monopoly. You got it right. Who's this calling?
13: Rick Roberts.
0: Rick, congratulations. You got it right. You can stop on by Landmark Snacks. Don't come here, but go to Landmark Snacks. They're going to have a prize package waiting for you there to pick up, okay?
13: Perfect. Thank you.
0: Rick, have you ever played Monopoly?
13: All the time.
0: All the time. I got it. Yep. Okay. Hey, Rick, have a great day.
13: You too. Thanks.
0: Thanks. Alrighty. Yeah. I used to play Monopoly a lot. I haven't played it for a while, but that was always a fun game. Always took a while to play. You couldn't play it, you know, in 20 minutes, but always a fun one. But yeah, 5% of American adults have never, ever, ever played Monopoly. Well, Rick Roberts is one of those who has, and he won the Landmark Snacks prize package this morning, and that's how we play trivia here on KWBE. It's 7:51. Let's go ahead and take a little moment here, and we'll check out our community calendar for the day.
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0: 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That's again tomorrow morning at 10 o'clock. Coffee and Convo. It's 10-Point Pitch Card Club tomorrow afternoon at the St. John Lutheran Church. They'll start at 1:30. You can join the folks at the St. John Fellowship Hall. All experience levels are welcome. Again, it starts at 1:30 tomorrow afternoon in the basement of St. John's Church. Coming up this fall, on October 18th, American Legion Auxiliary Post 27 is going to be sponsoring a trip to the Vietnam Veterans Memorial and Papillion. And the group will be departing from the Vets Club here in Beatrice, escorted by the Legion Riders from Post 27. And this will take place on October 18th. You can contact Shannon with any questions or to sign up for that trip. And you can contact her at the, let me get to the number here. I got the number, 402-230-0144. Lunch will be included on that trip, by the way. 402-230-0144.
15: Oh my gosh, I just wrecked. What do I do?
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1: ABC News, I'm Sherry Preston. Fright in the Grand Canyon with floodwaters rushing through. Erica Viola had to try to move fast.
2: Running as hard as I could, but you can't get too far in knee-deep mud and water and debris everywhere. And yeah, there was a moment there where I didn't think I was going to be able to make it in time.
1: She did make it out, but 14 people are still missing in the Grand Canyon, one confirmed to have died. In Nepal, the death toll from flash flooding is now over 900 people. And for people like Suni Patel, whose father was there, hope is dimming.
3: It gets harder with every minute, every hour, really, to stay positive, because we would have hoped that we would have heard something from by now.
1: Around 4,800 people are still missing. Oil prices for Brent crude rising this morning, now over $91 a barrel after the U.S. and Iran traded fire for the first time in a month. This is ABC News. A random act of kindness from one of the world's biggest superstars to a mom in Rhode Island injured while helping others. The story from ABC's Sophie Flay.
4: Ashley Taunton was driving through torrential rain on I-95 in Rhode Island last month when she saw a car ahead of her hydroplane off the road. The mother of three pulled over and ran to help the three teenagers inside. Moments later,
5: I just saw a car coming really fast.
4: She suffered a collapsed lung, a lacerated liver, and a severe leg injury, needing three surgeries. 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But then came a massive donation, $50,000, from Taylor Swift.
5: I want to be able to hug her.
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1: Four baby goats in North Carolina had to be put down because they may have been infected with rabies. They were taken to mobile petting zoos all weekend. Anybody who visited those in North Carolina might want to call their doctor. This is ABC News.
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9: Checking your forecast for the KWBE listening area. Temperatures this afternoon reaching up to around 95 degrees. Winds will be out of the south-southwest at around 5 to 10 miles per hour. 75 for an overnight low tonight. Tomorrow, sunshine warming up to 97 for the high. We'll see temperatures in the upper 90s again on Wednesday and Thursday. For Friday, sunshine, high of 93.
10: I'm talking with Dr. May of Inline Healing.
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10: Get your health on track and feel awesome. 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

76 degrees at KWBE. On the way to a high this afternoon of 95. Good morning. Welcome to our Monday, last day of August.

0: Good morning from KWBE, Billy Idol, Dancing With Myself. 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High today, going to reach up to around 95. Warming up to 97 on Tuesday, and we're going to stay in those upper 90s on Wednesday and Thursday. For Friday, mostly sunny, high of 93. Weekend outlook, Saturday and Sunday, temperatures in the lower 90s.
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9: It's 8:30 at KWBE. Good morning. It's a Monday, and on our Beatrice Today program today, we're going to spotlight the Beatrice campus of Southeast Community College. In particular, we want to put the spotlight on continuing education. So we've invited the director for the continuing education, the trade and industry portion, Tiffany Rasmussen. Good morning, Tiffany. How are you?
10: Good morning. I'm good.
9: Good to have you in the studio this morning to talk a little bit about SCC.
10: Yes. Thanks for having us.
9: You said us. So who'd you bring along this morning?
10: I brought my staff, Jackie Riemann. She oversees the leisure program for SCC here in Beatrice.
9: All righty. Good morning, Jackie.
11: Good morning.
9: Okay, so continuing education. Let's talk a little bit about, before we get into all the details here, yeah, basically you're overseeing it at SCC right now.
10: Yeah, so I started back in February, and our dean, Amy Chesley, had asked me to oversee the Beatrice area because I'm from here. She thought it made more sense just to have me oversee it. So we've been working very diligently on getting classes started back up, working with the public, working with organizations, working with the Gage Development and Coalition with CALEP. So we've been just trying to get things started. We've had a couple classes run already, and we're hoping to just kind of grow from there.
9: You said a couple classes already. What have you done? Give us an idea.
10: Yeah,
9: of what you've done.
10: So I oversee trades and industry, so our classes have been primarily automation, PLC classes. We've done motor controls and relay class. We've done variable fundamental drive class that our instructor, John Aiden, has taught. So we've had Landmark Snacks and Rare Earth Salts. They've sent employees there, which has been fantastic. They're gaining some hands-on experience, which a lot of people come to our classes, they think it's going to be a college class. They think mm-hmm. you're going to get a lesson mm-hmm. and a PowerPoint, but it is primarily hands-on. They're learning to troubleshoot. They're learning the issue, and they're working through it through our trainers that we have, and then the instructors are there just to kind of guide them and help answer questions. So we've had a fantastic turnout with the last couple classes we've ran. We've got a couple more coming up this coming month, and you know, just trying to grow those classes so we, you know, having more buy-in from employers is would be something that is needed, because we want to upskill their current workforce. And how you do that? By training.
9: Mm-hmm. So like the couple classes you already had, lengthwise, is what, last an hour, 2 hours?
10: So typically those classes run 3 days a week. Okay. It's 8 to 5.
9: Oh, okay.
10: So they're there for a little bit of time, but they get a lot of information in those classes. And primarily those classes are, you know, either it's lesson, it's by the PowerPoints, it's having the instructor talk, and then part of the time is working through that problem or working through the scenario that the instructor has.
9: And you said he had a good attendance, good response?
10: Yes. Yep, we did. We had a great response from Landmark Snacks and Rare Earth Salts, and both of those companies are growing, which is right. fantastic. And right. they're sending people to SEC to gain that knowledge that they're going to need for their workforce.
9: So really, so today you just want folks to know about what's going on, and you're actually kind of looking maybe for some help here then.
10: Yeah, so we are currently trying to grow our current classes that we have to offer. Our goal is to also gain more instructors in the Beatrice area. So if anybody is interested in teaching, whether it is in the industry or if it's in our leisure side, we are always willing to, you know, interview those individuals and see if what they're interested in teaching. We love to have a big pool of instructors because that just helps us to offer more based off what the community needs.
9: Yeah. The leisure side, this sounds like the fun side.
10: She's get the fun side. I get the boring side.
9: Talk a little bit about the leisure side here, Jackie.
11: Well, the great part about the leisure side is it's the opportunity to explore personal interests, things that we've always kind of wanted to learn how to do, but never really taken the time or had the opportunity to do so. And the great part about this in continuing ed is since it's non-credit, the classes are a lot more flexible and just looking to see what is needed and what is wanted, that sort of thing. It's a great opportunity to just really get into a better social opportunity, to just be around people and stuff. For example, we have like a Puzzle Palooza in October, which is a great excuse to get up and on Saturday morning just hang out with other people that care about the same thing. They're also really great because they're kind of more of a personal, like you can watch a video on the computer, but if you mess up on your project, you have no idea what happened. Whereas if you're in a class, you have like a person right there that can help you troubleshoot that and help you to change what you need to change and grow from there, such as we have a lady coming down from COSAD teaching a barn quilt painting class, which is a great way to learn face-to-face from an expert. We also have a lady teaching a crochet class. So if you're trying to master a new stitch or something like that, she can kind of one-on-one help you with that. And which brings me to the local, too, because on the leisure side, as we're exploring personal interests, it's so great to have local experts, local people that are there. You're going to see them around town. For example, we have a lady right here in town that's teaching a Mahjong class in October and in November. So just wonderful way to support our local community. We also have Eric Killian out of Big Blue Bicycle teaching a bicycle maintenance class in December, which is a great opportunity to support local businesses, to support local people, and also just build those relationships and stuff. So those are some really great examples.
9: And really, of leisure. The ideas kind of are unlimited here. I mean, you could come up with a lot of different ideas.
10: We can. And that's the nice thing about continuing ed. We don't have to get approval from like the Department of Education, the credential side. That takes a long process. So we do offer like customized training. So if an employer comes to us and says, hey, we want this, or we have the public says, hey, we would like a class in this, we can offer that pretty quickly. Mm-hmm. We can get it together and provide that. So that's the nice thing about what we do.
9: In the past, what would maybe be one or two classes that were really, really popular that you can recall that people liked?
11: Well, actually, in the past, the Mahjong class was very popular. Also, in my research, there was line dancing was popular, and just like physical things like yoga and that sort of thing. So there's also out the college in the past, they've hosted things like the genealogy symposium and scrapbooking weekends and things like that. So there's been a lot of big things that they've done with continuing ed in the past. Kind of one of those before COVID kind of era. So we're hoping to kind of bring some of that, those things back just to kind of benefit the community and just really kind of expand our horizons a little bit, I think.
9: Is it expensive to do these programs? Are you able to get a grant to get help you with this, or dollar-wise?
10: Well, it depends on what they're interested in taking. So if it's a workforce class, a lot of our classes are approved by Gap Assistance. So if someone can't afford to pay it, they can apply online to, and then Heather is our Gap person over in Lincoln, and she usually does the application and, and make sure that they're approved. For the leisure side, those classes are pretty affordable, so a lot of people can do that. And then if they're needing other assistance, some of these classes does cover are covered by WIOA, so Workforce Innovation Opportunity Act grant. So some of our classes can be covered by that if they can't afford it. So there's availability and options for people if they just want to take a class, may not have the funds, there are options that they can apply for.
9: Is the Beatrice campus the only one that offers continuing education?
10: No, we offer classes. We offer a couple classes in Milford. So our trades and industries, we do precision machining out there. And Lincoln is where we have most of our classes. So we host at our main location at the 68th location, and then on main campus we do a lot of our health classes, trades and industries. Some leadership classes are held out there on our main campus, but that's kind of where we primarily host. But the community wanted a need out here. They requested we come back, and so we're here, and we are just wanting to make sure we're offering classes that they are requesting and making sure we're meeting that need.
9: So before you guys leave today, what's the message that you want to get across to everybody then when it comes to continuing education at SCC?
10: Yeah, so I think our need, what we want to get across is that, you know, if you're interested in classes, please feel free to reach out. You can call our main number at the 402-437-2700, or you can check out our website at southeast.edu/continuing. That is where our catalog is at. We will be mailing out catalogs too here soon with our updates of classes. Jackie's making flyers, so if you see flyers around town, just know Jackie put a lot of effort in those. So if they will have classes, if you have questions, feel free to reach out. We are available. We are at the Beatrice campus, so if you have questions or want to come talk about anything that's offered, we are available to help that.
9: Because right now, you can't read the public's minds.
10: Nope.
9: you need to know what people want.
10: Yeah. So we had created a survey. Well, Jackie did. I just was just encouraging. I just said, let's do this. And she's like, great. This sounds wonderful. We do have a survey. So we are interested in people's feedback. And so if anybody's interested, you know, we are happy to share that information out. And we would love to get some information about classes, anything that they want to have taught. If we get enough numbers on that, we'll provide it.
9: Intro to pickleball.
10: Hey, you know what? That
11: pickleball is really big right now.
9: I know
11: now.
9: It is. That's
11: so,
9: why I said that.
11: Yes.
10: I mean, that
11: yes.
10: could happen. We have some gym space. So, I mean, we
11: I'll
10: can
11: put
10: do
11: that,
10: that
11: on my list. It is on my list.
9: I don't play it, but it is. It's big right now.
10: So. I mean, seriously, if anybody's interested in learning to pickleball, we'll definitely offer it.
9: Yeah.
11: And if there's enough interest, I would be looking for an instructor. Intent.
10: Yeah, by the way, if anybody wants to teach pickleball, because we don't know how to do it.
9: Yes. Because that's a good point. I mean, you can come up with all these ideas, but you need an instructor.
10: We need instructors. We need instructors that are wanting to teach and, you know, spend time out of their afternoon. And the nice thing about us is that we do really care about our instructors. And so we're there when the class starts. We're there to make sure that they're set up. They have everything that they need. And we're talking with them before classes start. So they get a lot of interaction with us. And I think that makes us stand out compared to other community colleges.
9: Yeah. Well, I can remember years ago, like photography classes or even intro to computers, just teaching folks, you know, how to sit down and work a computer, you know.
10: Yeah, and we still offer those classes. Yeah, but it's just that, you know, with kind of COVID really did a number on continuing ed. And so we're trying to get some traction back into some of those classes that we've currently offer. It's just we need to get the interest back out there. And that's the whole goal of our and our our strategic plan that we have kind of developed.
9: Okay. We'll take a break because I know you got something going for next summer then.
10: Yes.
9: We'll get to that next here as we continue on KWBE.
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9: 8:46 and we are back spotlighting the Beatrice campus of Southeast Community College and the continuing education department. So what do you got going on next summer that you're working on?
10: Yeah, so we actually started this program in March and it's a statewide initiative. Okay. So all the community colleges are doing it. We're running our third class right now, but my hopes is to get this out here in Beatrice. So it's called the Nebraska Manufacturing Alliance Credential. So it's a short-term credential program. It's between 15 to 17 weeks. Anybody who's interested to maybe getting a career in manufacturing, or there might be like a high school student that maybe just doesn't want to join go to college. This is a pathway that they can get in to either get into an apprenticeship opportunity or a career pathway. We've partnered with employers in Lincoln and then in York to come into the classrooms to present to students and talk about what their company has to offer. So we've had a lot of success so far. We had had 20 students graduate, complete our program, and we've got a couple who are in apprenticeship opportunities. But a lot of them come from a various backgrounds. So you have adult ed, we have our upward programs, our reentry, and then a couple other, you know, students that are high school that have attended our program. So it's been fantastic in Lincoln. And my hopes is to offer it here in Beatrice because we have a need. We have manufacturing's mostly our biggest industry here in Gage County. And I know the couple companies I named, Landmark Snacks, Rare Earth Salts, they're needing employees. This is a great way for employers to kind of buy in, to have a stake into this program and to get potential employees. So my goal is to offer it here, but I need instructors. I need employers to kind of buy in. So that's kind of where I'm at right now with that before I can offer it. But that's my hopes is to offer it in next summer.
9: So have you had some like one-on-one conversations with some of the industries here then?
10: I have. Yeah. I have had a lot of conversations with industry, and they have stated the same thing with me is that we need employees.
9: Yeah.
10: I have mentioned that to them, like this is a great pathway for them. Our goal is to make this kind of nationwide. So the NEMAC group, they've created this and in partnership with the Department of Labor. Students can get a stipend right now, which is fantastic. So it kind of has more of a worth your time type of situation. And then the employers coming into the classrooms, from the ones I've talked to currently in Lincoln, they think this is fantastic. They love the fact they're getting an opportunity to get, you know, kind of meet their need because everybody needs employees. So this just gives people some training, the foundations of manufacturing that they may not have, and kind of gives them a leg up before they get into the industry.
9: Okay, so you're kind of shooting for next summer then.
10: That's my goal. I'm going to be starting a group with Caleb here soon, and our hopes is to kind of get more buy-in from those employers and just see kind of where they're at. Yeah. And if they, you know, have staff that would be willing to teach, so that would be something I'm like, if they can part with them for a couple hours in the evening or whatever to teach this curriculum, that would be fantastic. We have two instructors right now that are with Lincoln Industries that, you know, after, you know, how I talked to them, they were like, this is fantastic. We want to partner with you. We think this is beneficial for their community and our company. So that's my hopes is to have that here in Beatrice.
9: So you think what the biggest challenge then is just for these companies to be able to find time to have one of their employees or two of their employees.
10: Yeah, so that would be the thing is to find instructors to teach a curriculum and to be committed. I mean, we've had situations that they commit it once and then they're done. And I have to scramble to find somebody else to fill the next cohort. My goal is to have those instructors kind of be set and then just have the students come in. So working with the Beatrice Public Schools, surrounding schools, other organizations, the community to kind of promote this. Our goal is to always have a classroom size of 20 students. We can easily fill that, but it's just getting that buy-in from the community. I think that's really important for us just before I am able to even offer this class here. But again, I think this is a fantastic opportunity for employers to have that pipeline already created, and then they're getting somewhat individuals that are trained in the manufacturing industry. They're getting that foundation set before they even go into the workforce.
9: Is this something that, like for the healthcare industry, I mean, you could do something like with the hospital maybe?
10: Well, there's been some talks. So I think because apprenticeships have been pushed by at the federal level and the Department of Labor has been, you know, really growing that list, there has been talks of having other industries kind of follow suit.
9: Okay.
10: I know the health and care industry, there's been something in the works for that. I think what I heard last time is construction's talking something similar. So there's other industries that have been following suit. they just want to see how this kind of plays out with data and, you know, the success rate of placing these individuals. We're not there yet. We're still in the pilot phase, but I'm hoping by next summer we'll be in a better place beforehand. And this is a level one. There will be a level two, which will be more of an apprenticeship opportunity for these individuals that they can become a machine operator and have that apprenticeship, you still work, but right. also earn money when they're, you know, right. doing what they need to do.
9: Well, you got a lot of work, it sounds like, to do, but the seed's been planted.
10: It has been.
9: You know,
10: so. You know, that's why we had conversations with Caleb has been really beneficial as well. It's just with the city in general. I think just having that conversations, you know, without that open dialogue, I don't think you're going to get anywhere.
9: Right.
10: So that's my hope, is that we're bringing the attention to things that are out there sure. that could be beneficial for Beatrice.
9: Okay. All righty. Anything else for us when it comes to continuing education?
10: I think just the last thing is just if you have questions, please feel free to reach out. Call our main number, that 402-437-2700. Or if you are interested in classes, that our email, website, whatever, southeast.edu/continuing. So if you have questions, feel free to reach out. We are available. We're on campus. Jackie's primarily on Beatrice campus. I'm here a couple days a week. So if you have questions about any of our courses, come out, talk with us, and we'll be able to help you.
9: Okay. Yeah. So as we wrap it up here, you know, you said you were doing a survey. You did do one, or you are doing one
10: We
9: now?
10: Are still in the process of doing one.
9: So if somebody wants to be a part of that survey, I mean, is it online? What do they do?
10: Is
9: this something you sent out?
10: Jackie can send that out. If they have interest, they can contact our main email address at continued@southeast.edu. It is on our website. So if they have questions, they can contact them and just ask for Jackie. And then that can get forward to her.
9: Okay. So, right. yeah. If you want to do pickleball, there you go.
10: Yeah. Our instructor. We love it.
11: we're always looking for instructors. So if you have a passion that you want to share, just let us know. Because
9: yeah.
11: Everybody has different interests. It's fun.
9: And that's the key thing, again, as we've said. I mean, yeah, you can come up with ideas, but you need someone to teach it.
10: We need someone to teach yes. it. We need to get a pool going here. So yeah, anybody right. interested, please feel free to reach out. We right, will love right. to have you.
9: All right.
11: Yes.
9: Ladies, it's been great having you in this morning.
10: Yes, thank you, David.
11: I
9: think we need to do this again.
10: We will need to do this
9: yeah.
10: again.
9: Let's get you back sometime.
10: Yeah.
9: And give us an update on how things go. I mean, here we are almost September 1st, but you know, let's kind of, you know, maybe a few months or whatever, you know, or the first of next year, you know, get you back in here or whatever works. Just kind of get
10: That'd
9: an update on how it's going, because again, this is all work in progress here.
10: It is very much yes. so work in progress. yes. There's no bar right now, Dave. No. We're on the ground level. We can't screw up right now, so we're good.
11: Straight
9: can't,
11: up.
9: Can't go down.
10: Huh? No, right? Yeah, we're just ground level.
9: But it would be, yeah, it'd be great to get you back in here yeah. and have you actually talk about, well, we're going to do this class yep. or this class or, right. or, you know, or at least give us some sort of an update.
10: Yeah, we would love to be back on. Yeah, I think it would be beneficial for us to get back on. So we would love to have you have us back on.
9: All right. Again, your contact. Again, if we want to contact you, again, the number or email, what is it again?
10: So our main number is 402-437-2700, or you can email us at continuinged@southeast.edu.
9: All right. Ladies, have a great day.
10: Thank
11: you. Too.
9: Thanks
11: Thank
9: for
11: you.
9: Coming in.
10: Yeah.
11: Thank you for having us.
9: You betcha. We'll see you again. All right?
11: All right.
9: All righty. It's 8:55 at KWB.
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1: ABC News, I'm Sherry Preston. More than a dozen people are still missing after flood waters roared through the Grand Canyon. One person confirmed dead. Here's ABC's Lana Moise.
2: Across the campground, the floodwaters triggering a large-scale rescue operation. The campers waiting nearly 3 hours before pilots airlifted more than 60 people to safety. The force of the water carrying tree stumps, debris, and part of a structure downstream. Officials say the search continues for those still unaccounted for.
1: In the Himalayas, more than 900 people have died in Nepal after flash flooding there. The number of people missing, well over 4,000. Oil prices over $90 a barrel for Brent crude this morning after new attacks by the U.S. on a target in the Strait of Hormuz, the first American attack on Iranian assets in a month. Rough night at the U.S. Open for a couple of former champions. Both Novak Djokovic and Venus Williams lost in the first round at the Open. This is ABC News. The Grand Ole Party is preparing for a very unconventional convention. ABC's Jim Ryan's in Dallas-Fort Worth, where Republicans from around the country will be converging next week.
3: It's not the first time it's happened. In 1984,
4: Nancy and I extend our deep thanks to the Lone Star State and the Big D, the city of Dallas.
3: But next week's Republican convention in Dallas will not include the nomination of a presidential candidate or a debate over a platform. President Trump is said to have personally picked the date and the location as a way to fire up the GOP base going into a midterm election with extremely competitive races and control of Congress on the line. Jim Ryan, ABC News in Dallas-Fort Worth.
1: Authorities in Congo confirming there are more than 6,000 confirmed Ebola cases in the country now, this believed to be the fastest spreading Ebola outbreak in history. Jurors could begin deliberations today in Dwayne Davis's trial. He is charged in the murder of Tupac Shakur in Las Vegas 30 years ago. I'm Sherry Preston, ABC News.
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13: It's 9:05. Good morning from KWBE, and here we go this week. All this week, we are spotlighting the Big Give Gage event that's coming up 1 week from Thursday, and throughout this week, we're going to give a chance to meet some of the nonprofits that are going to be benefiting this year from our Big Give Gage. We got Dee and Margaret in from the foundation. Good morning, ladies. How are we?
14: Good morning.
13: So are we counting down to Thursday, to the big day?
14: We're excited.
13: Getting
14: We're
13: ready. Getting ready. So how many nonprofits do we have this year?
14: 84.
13: 84. And this is compared to what last year?
14: 80.
13: So

0: year.
1: I haven't.
0: You haven't. Okay.
1: Yeah. I know what I would like to see, but I'm just kind of.
0: Let's just say a lot.
1: Yeah.
0: That's our goal.
1: More than last year.
0: More than last year. So, Margaret, what are your thoughts as we get ready here in a couple weeks to pull this off?
2: We're anxious to get this day here. We've been working towards it for the last year, and we want to celebrate all of these 84 nonprofits with a 24-hour Big Give Day.
0: Any updates for us that we need to know here as we get closer to that day? Anything that that's come up that we need to know about?
1: Well, on Thursday, sorry, gosh, the 3rd. I'm already rushing. See, I'm so excited. I'm already ready to be there. It's our pre-give online. So really just between now and then, take some time, go on there, check out what the nonprofits what they're doing, and make that connection with each of them. And
0: that website is?
1: BigGiveGage.org.
0: And we can go there now, take a look at what projects they're doing and what they're hoping to raise then.
1: Yes.
0: All right. Well, I know one of the things that you're always proud to put in the spotlight are your sponsors and those businesses and such who really help make this happen.
1: Yes, absolutely. We've got a couple key sponsors this year. That's Xmark Manufacturing and also you guys as well, because obviously we cannot do it without your help and getting everyone out there. And then, of course, the Gage County Foundation is the one that puts the budget out there and puts all of those funds to be able to allow it to be free for all the nonprofits to participate. We cover the fees, those credit card transactions of what the donors don't graciously cover. And so we're excited to do that again this year.
0: Again, thank all those folks who are involved in this, because it does take a village to make it happen, doesn't it?
1: It does. We have a great committee. We have a great board of the Gage County Foundation. We're working really hard. We start, back in March is when we kind of start planning and looking at the timeline and seeing what we need to do. And so it's always really cool to see our sponsors come back every year because, you know, they believe in the mission and what's going on and what's happening. And so we're super excited that John has so graciously agreed to put up with me yet again this year and host a dine out night. So I definitely want to let him talk about that. But we want to push that out as much as we can.
0: Got John from Runza here this morning. Good morning. How are you?
3: Good morning. Thanks for having me.
0: You have, Runza has always been a big supporter of Big Give.
3: Yeah. Yep. I think this is our 3rd year doing it. We're just always excited to be able to participate in it and just help the community. We really enjoy being part of it and just look forward to the opportunity to be able to give back to help out the nonprofits. So
0: I know. What do you got going on special here as far as to help out the Big Give?
3: So next Tuesday, 5-8, is when we're doing our dine out night. So 10% of sales are going to go directly towards that. And so we just invite everybody to come out and help support that for us.
0: So every Runza, every fry.
3: Yep, everything on the menu. Yep. So you don't have to mention it. Just come on through, and we just donate a clean 10% of sales to the foundation. So
0: okay, and that'll be next Tuesday.
3: Yep, next Tuesday, 5-8 o'clock.
0: Okay. All right. So make sure don't fix dinner that night.
1: No.
0: Go to Runza.
3: Yep. Come see us.
1: Yes.
0: Come
1: see
0: Runza.
1: Go to Runza. We want to make his staff really work hard.
0: What is it about the Big Give that just kind of really intrigues you or interests you at Runza?
3: We like I said, we just enjoy being part of the community. A lot of families that come through and work there, and we just appreciate everybody that comes and supports us, and we just like to have the opportunity to give that back and support the community. So,
0: all right. Well, John, thanks for coming in and stopping in with us this morning.
3: Yeah,
0: we'll look
3: thanks
0: forward
3: for having
0: to
3: us.
0: Next Tuesday.
3: Then. Yeah, see you next Tuesday.
0: Okay, we'll do. Thanks, John. John from Runza. Need to mark that on your calendar for next week. All right, we're going to be meeting now our nonprofits here this morning, talking with the folks who will be participating this year in the nonprofit in the Big Give Gage.
1: Yeah, it's musical chairs.
0: It's just musical chairs in this studio.
1: See, it is musical chairs. There's so many people.
0: So,
1: which is great.
0: So who do we go in first here? Who do we have first?
1: We're gonna let Warren's Community Dinner Table kind of take the lead here and talk about their mission and what they have going on and what they're raising funds for.
0: And who do we have from the Warren's Community Table this morning?
4: Well, I'm Carolyn Hovendick. I'm part, Warren's is located at the Episcopal Church, so I'm a member of the Episcopal Church, and we help serve every Tuesday night.
0: And
5: good morning, Dave.
0: Good morning,
5: and
0: Steph.
5: Got a

0: say congratulations to you. Thank you for 39 years of great service here. So
1: thank you.
0: Stephanie Perkins, we haven't ever done this before.
1: I don't think so.
0: No, we haven't. So.
1: Only 1,000 times. So talk a little bit about the first of all, what the table is. Yeah, what the whole table is. Then we'll talk about what your project is. But
0: okay.
1: Explain a little bit. It's at the church, and it's every week, isn't it?
2: It's every Tuesday night. We open up at 5, and we start serving meals at 5:30 to about 6:30, or until the food runs out, which kind of varies every week, depending on the number of people who come. Mm-hmm. They can come inside into the parish hall and eat, or we have a drive-through. Since COVID, we started a drive-through, and we have a lot of families who have a lot of kids, and it makes it a lot easier for them to not come inside. So we do it both ways.
0: Yes, it's worked.
1: Do you see certain times of the year that there's more people, that the demand is a little more than others?
0: Yes, definitely.
1: There is.
0: In fact, we were looking back in July. We did over 500 for the month, which was a lot. And then this last, that was a year ago. And this July, we didn't do as many. And weather is a factor too. But now that school has started, our numbers have dropped up again, and we've had a lot more families, and just been able to serve a lot of people in our community. I think we numbered out about a little over 6,000 people we served last year.
1: Wow. Yeah. Okay.
2: And they're so appreciative. I mean, I think some people think maybe they're just coming through, but they're always saying thank you and mm-hmm. God bless and on and on. So
1: obviously there's a need for this service weekly thing. Okay.
2: Yeah.
1: So what do you, have you been part of the Big Give before?
2: Last year was the first year, I believe, mm-hmm. and this year our project is how people bring in the food into our kitchen. We have a small wooden deck, and it's past its prime, and people are carrying roasters. They're carrying massive amount of food each week. So our project is to install a metal ramp and a big landing that'll come into the kitchen so that we can just use carts and wheel into the kitchen. And a lot of our people are getting older. Volunteers are, we have struggled to carry some of the things. So that's the big push, to make it easier for the volunteers to continue to serve.
1: How many people are cooking each night or helping each night? How many volunteers, how many folks are making this happen?
0: Well, some churches will bring 10 to 12 people because they use it as a time to get together and cook. Mm-hmm. And we do encourage those churches to cook right there in our kitchen. It is certified. And others may only have 2 or 3 people. So then we'll enlist the Boy Scouts, Girl Scouts, any other volunteers that we can to help us with that too. Yeah. And it's good for both parties. So
1: the dollars, again, for this ramp, what are we looking at? How much are we going to need here to make this a reality?
0: Well, we'll take whatever anybody wants to give, but the ramp itself is about $6,000. So, so we'll find some other means, and we're just grateful to have this opportunity to do this. And it's more of a safety issue for us right now. And like Carolyn said, too, people are starting to age out, and that we want to make things safe for them when they bring things in.
1: How long have you been doing this?
0: 31 years.
1: So 31 years providing a much needed service to this community. Just need to help again, like you said. It's kind of just make it more efficient for you guys.
0: It will help us.
1: Okay.
0: And others, people too, that can come in. So
1: if we go to the website, we can click on Warren's Community Dinner Table, and we can read all about
0: mm-hmm.
1: it.
0: Yes, for all sure. Right.
1: Anything else?
0: Well, just thank you to Gage County Foundation for being the catalyst to especially help the younger, the smaller groups to be able to do this.
1: Absolutely.
0: Thank you.
1: All right.
0: Carolyn,
1: Steph, thanks for coming
0: in.
2: Thanks.
1: Have a great day. Appreciate it. All right. So that's the Warren's Community Dinner Table.
3: Yes.
1: One of many.
3: I love when they talk about volunteers because, one thing that we look at as we're talking about Big Give is sometimes it's not just a monetary amount that, people maybe they can or cannot donate. But if they can donate their time mm-hmm. to help volunteer, mm-hmm. that's another way that you can also give back.
1: Right.
3: So
1: absolutely.
3: We like to kind of spotlight those opportunities as well.
1: Okay, let's, what else? Okay, next bunch up, who do we have next here?
3: Kristen Jensen with Goldcrest. It's hard to say Kristen Jensen. I just go by KJ with her. So,
1: Kristen, how are you?
4: I'm good. How are you?
1: Good. All right. Good. So has Goldcrest been part of the Big Give in
3: they
1: the past?
3: They have.
1: Okay.
3: They have the last couple years.
1: So they know what success there can be and how important Big Give is. So Kristen, talk a little bit about what the project is for Goldcrest then this year.
4: Yeah, so this year we are raising funds to purchase a new transit van for transportation for our residents. We currently have a smaller van, but it is very limited with size. Our residents that have larger equipment or higher weight residents, it's not ideal for them. And we can only transport one resident at a time. So our goal this year is to purchase a new van so that we can just get to appointments easier, take more people to appointments at the same time, just kind of provide some better care for our residents.
1: So what are we looking at here? Dollar-wise, what do you think you're going to need here?
4: Yeah, so the van in total is about $65,000, okay, which is a pretty big number. But we are trying to raise around $10,000 through Big Give. And we're doing some grant writing and using that for some matching funds as well later on.
1: Okay. Tell us a little bit about Goldcrest itself.
4: Folks. Goldcrest is Goldcrest Retirement Center. Mm-hmm. We've been in Adams for over 40 years. We've been a nonprofit that entire time. We just provide a very rural setting for residents that need long-term care, skilled care, memory care. We also have assisted living. It's really nice because a lot of the people that we find in our care are from small towns and farmers and, you know, people that worked in ag and they lived in rural areas. And so it's nice to be able to provide somewhere for them that is similar to what they're used to, yeah, rather than moving them into Lincoln or moving them to Omaha, something like that. So that's what we really appreciate about
3: Goldcrest. Probably keeps them closer to family.
4: Yes, definitely.
1: How many residents do you have?
4: So we have about 40 in skilled, 8 in memory, and around 20 in assisted living. So,
1: okay,
4: so 70-ish.
1: So this van's going to be pretty important. I mean, this is going to play a pretty important part of your daily
4: activity. Definitely, yeah. It'll serve quite a few people in our care. Yep.
1: Okay. So if we go online, we can check it all out then, your project and the whole van and the explanation.
4: Yes,
1: then.
4: Of course. Yep, it's all on there.
1: Okay. Anything else?
4: I don't think so.
1: All right.
4: I think you covered it.
1: Okay, Kristen, good to see you again.
4: Yes, you too.
1: Thanks for coming in, and we'll look forward to helping out Goldcrest a week from Thursday then.
4: All right, thank you.
1: All right, Kristen Jensen with us from Goldcrest. Okay, so next up, as we get our next group here, again, we want to remind folks, early giving can be when?
3: On September 3rd.
1: On the September 3rd.
3: Yes. Now, one thing I don't want to forget to mention here, Dave, you know, so I got to remember as I grabbed my scooters.
1: Oh,
3: you
1: got your scooters coffee.
3: I did. So, one thing new also this year, like how Runza is giving back with their Dine Out scooters, has an awesome little punch card. So you visit 5 times, they punch it each time you go, and then all you got to do is turn it back in, and Katie with scooters, they are going to write a check back to all nonprofits. So it's $5 per card that she gets in. So
1: she was handing those out at the kickoff.
3: Yes.
1: I didn't get one. I need to go get one.
3: Oh, my gosh.
1: Oh, it's okay. I'll go get one.
3: This is just an extra right here. Sorry, there's a little staple in it so I don't forget. But I don't want to give you, you know, I would hate to give that any inconvenience. I want to make sure that that's ready to go.
1: Don't you want this?
3: There's an extra one in my car. I might have filled out a couple already.
1: I can go get one.
3: Yeah. No, all right. That's good.
1: Hey, Katie's going to be here anyway, believe it, this week.
3: She is.
1: Maybe you should bring her
3: to. She is.
1: All right. Let's move on to our next group. Who do we have next, Dee?
3: We have Hope Crisis Center with us.
1: Ladies, introduce yourselves and let's find out about Hope Crisis. Who do we have?
2: We have Mandy Van Lanningham
5: and Christina Locke.
1: Ladies, I know you've been on the radio before. Always good to have your smiling faces in here. So Hope Crisis, before we talk about what your project is, talk a little bit about what Hope Crisis is.
2: Yeah, so we are your local domestic violence and sexual assault program. We cover 7 counties here in southeast Nebraska, including Gage County, and we're kind of in the business of throwing people life ropes. That's kind of what I like to think about our work. We provide a number of services, including shelter, housing assistance, personalized advocacy, transportation, all those things to help people move forward in their lives after an abusive relationship.
1: And your services, I know Mandy, you were on not too a while back, had you on for a full program talking about Hope Crisis, and I know we talked about how you're needed, aren't you?
2: Yeah,
1: unfortunately, definitely are. Unfortunately, mm-hmm. You're needed.
2: Yes, we definitely are. So last year we served 684 people throughout our seven counties, and we fielded over 5,000 hotline calls. So that's, you know, every time our phone rings, a kind voice always answers, and we're always there to help. And we provided almost $106,000 in direct financial assistance. So that's stuff like shelter, housing assistance, food, transportation, money that's going directly to people who need it. So we definitely are needed in our community.
1: So how can we help you this time around for the big give? What are you looking at?
6: Well, this year our goal is somewhat going to be the same. So this year is $10,000 is what we're looking to raise. But over the years, we just know that there's still always that need for the shelter, the basic necessities. Much like what Mandy described, is we are outputting a lot of financials to individuals in whatever various things that they need. And sometimes we have grants that one have been cut over the years, so that's, you know, kind of taken a hit for us. But also, this just allows us to have that extra flexible money to provide to a victim to get them to safety that might not otherwise be covered. Specifically, it could be certain gas vouchers, being able to provide, again, the shelter piece. We know that that's important. Housing is hard to find, so we're providing shelter for a little bit longer for individuals and their families and kiddos, and that's just because we don't want to see them back out on the street, so we really need to make sure we have funding to keep them stabilized mm-hmm. to get them to the next step for them.
1: And you've been working with all ages here, don't you?
6: Yes, absolutely.
2: Yep, people of all ages. We work with teens sometimes mm-hmm. and people all the way up to senior citizens. Doesn't discriminate.
6: Yep, nope.
1: How has the Big Give Gage helped you in the past? I mean, has it been pretty successful for you?
2: Oh, it's been awesome. I love Big Give Gage. It's like a holiday for me. I think it's so fun.
6: We're gearing
2: and you
6: up
2: can
6: for
2: tell,
6: it.
2: But you can tell, Dave, that it is because these ladies are out there, I mean, hitting the pavement, right. Talking to others, and really showcasing their mission. So it's really cool to see. You know, I always tell everybody what you get out of Big Give is what you put into it. And so we've done a couple different incentives this year for some prizes and stuff for the nonprofits. And finally, sitting at my desk the other day, I'm like, seeing their videos that they're doing, they're going and they're interviewing all these other nonprofits and trying to work with them and kind of listening to what their missions are. And so I call up Chrissy and I said, okay, I see you now. Like, I know what's going on. I'm getting this. Like, this is so great because really a lot of this too is the networking mm-hmm. among the other nonprofits, because I'm sure there's sometimes like you guys can't provide something and then
6: right.
2: you can
6: absolutely.
2: Work with somebody else that can help you.
6: Yeah, we're so thankful for this platform for Big Give, for getting us out into the community, but it's so equally important to highlight all the other nonprofits that are super important and that we get to work with together, or again, are serving different populations that we're not able to serve. So we really do love this, and we love
2: so
6: being
2: fun.
6: Team players, and so it's super exciting. So yeah, we've got a little bit of a video series that we've been doing. Mandy's kind of, you know, headed that up, so we've got the little tiny mics, and we're just trying to interview some other nonprofits and asking them what their project is and what hope means to them in our community. How do they spread hope? Just like, that's our mission. So
2: yeah, we're really in the business, I think, of building our community as a whole as well as our program. So
1: you were outside the Vintage Venue last year, weren't you?
6: Yeah, we had our lemonade stand.
1: You had your lemonade stand.
6: And signs sometimes, yeah.
1: Yeah, you were having a blast out there. I think you're having too much fun, maybe. I don't know.
2: We have a good time.
1: You had a good time.
3: I don't think they actually work, because I think that they enjoy their job so much. I don't think it's a job.
1: I think I said this after Mandy was here last time, was that for the job that you have to do, I mean, yeah, you're always smiling and you're in such an uplifted mood. Some folks, you know, couldn't be like that, dealing with what you have to deal with.
6: Yeah.
1: So thank you for being who you are and how you do it. I mean, it's got to be a tough job.
2: It definitely is. Yeah. It's a tough job. And I think it helps that we have a good team and we do try to keep uplifted. Mm-hmm. And, you know, we see really bad stuff, but we also see incredible stuff and just power of resilience and human spirit and all that stuff. So,
1: because I think I asked you last time, when you go home at night, I mean, mm-hmm. how do you erase it or whatever? Because it's got to be tough.
2: It is tough. And I think for me, it's just knowing that, like, we're here helping people, and if we weren't here helping people, those people would be suffering more than they already are. So that's kind of how I do it and deal with it. Yeah.
1: All right. Hope Crisis Center, again, will be part of the Big Give. How many years have you been part of the Big Give?
2: Since the beginning.
6: Since the beginning. Since 2019.
3: They're lifers.
1: They're lifers.
3: The dawn of
2: they're not allowed to never.
6: They're not going to get rid of us. We're always going to be here.
1: You can't leave. Anything else for us this morning, ladies?
6: I will just share quickly some of the things that we have going on, just our events. We did a dine out at 402 last Sunday, which was great. So just thankful for all those that came out to support us for that. But then also this week on Wednesday, the 2nd, we're actually partnering with CARS, the Sip and Shack. And so a portion of the proceeds for that day will come back to us for our Sips for Shelter project. And so we're just super thankful for Cassie for being able to do that. And just stop by and get a dirty soda or the amazing coffee she has there and support Hope Crisis Center.
1: All righty. Well, we'll see how everything goes for you a week from Thursday. And thank you so much for coming in, and thank you so much for what you do.
2: Yes,
3: thanks so much
2: for
3: having us.
1: See you again. All
2: see
1: right.
2: Ya.
1: Hope Crisis Center, again, yes. One of the 84 nonprofits that are participating this year. 84.
3: Isn't that bizarre?
1: Good.
3: It's crazy.
1: That is crazy. First year, what do we have? 40? 30?
3: 41.
1: 40. 41?
3: 41.
1: Okay.
3: Yes, and then it has so slowly and gradually like increased. One thing when we talk about events is that the Saturday Farmers Market is also providing an opportunity for some of the nonprofits to set up booths on Saturday from, I believe it's 9 to noon. Is it 9 to noon, I think?
1: I
3: should have brought their flyer with me, gosh darn it. But yeah, so that also is another opportunity that you can go check out some of the nonprofits.
1: Okay. All right. Who do we have next, Dee?
3: We have the Carnegie Center.
1: The Carnegie Center. Who do we have this morning representing the Carnegie Center?
7: Amanda Kuhlman.
8: And Lorraine Riddisle.
1: How you doing, ladies?
9: Great.
8: We're good. We're here.
1: You're here.
8: We're with you.
1: All right. Love it. Okay. So let's talk about the Carnegie Center. First of all, just explain what it is, and then we'll talk about your project. But who wants to kind of just talk about what the Carnegie Center is all about?
8: Well, if you say Friends of the Carnegie, maybe that gives somebody some idea. You know, we have the oldest remaining Carnegie building in the state of Nebraska. It is a landmark building on the National Register. It's one of those things that people say, you know, you ought to save it. It's incredible. It looks good. They ought to do something, or we're glad they are doing something. And sometimes the day of this is you or we or us. And in the case of the Carnegie, that's true. It is a city-owned building, but there's only so much we can expect the city to do with a building of that age. And when the city deals with things like low bid or no bid, because the work is required is so specialized or so unusual, then it's nice to have somebody step up to say, we'll find out who can do that. We'll find out how much it's going to cost. We'll make up the difference in what you thought you were going to have to pay and what it's really going to cost to have something historic. Yeah. We're those people. And we're more than glad to share and have other people also help us in that mission.
1: And Dee, you're familiar with the Carnegie.
3: I am. I'm so happy that they do work so hard. I think actually this morning there is a nice young gal there working on, I think, some the plaster and stuff on there and just trying to keep all of that together. But yes, that is where the Gage County Foundation is happy to call home for our office. And I absolutely love it. The building is amazing. It is gorgeous. It's a nice location. I love that I'm close to downtown. I can kind of walk anywhere. It's really great to have that. So I am for sure, and the foundation are very appreciative that they work so hard to keep this building in such nice shape.
1: So, Amanda, if I go to the Big Give Gage website and I click on you guys, what am I going to see? What's it going to tell me?
7: Well, it'll basically tell you, yes, who we are. We assist and advocate for the historic preservation of the Carnegie Building. And it'll talk to you a little bit more about what our fundraiser is this year. And that is restoration of the historic entryway and some marble tile that is hard to come across. And so Lorraine knows a little bit more of those details, so I'll let her jump back in here and tell the backstory of the tile.
1: Okay.
8: Well, the whole reason we got started with the tile in the first place, it's marble tile. It's 10 by 10 inch marble, and then there's some larger pieces, which I'll talk about in a minute, because that's what we're working with this year. But believe it or not, that was the case where the city came to us. We were working on another project, which was the wood floors, which, by the way, we got finished thanks to
3: and they look very nice here. They look very
8: but
3: nice.
8: But in the middle of this, we work with the city, and so Mark Pethod came to us and said, would you do something about these marble floors? They are so hard to take care of. They're cracked. They were original to the building, which was built in 1903. And we thought they were fine. They were just sitting there. They weren't bothering anybody. But it turned out they were. And so we stopped, and that was phase one. We are now at phase three of the marble project. The first phase was the floor, and it took months to just find somebody who could work with real marble, not cultured fake marble, not marble terrazzo, which is little pieces of marble, but real Carrara marble cut in these 10 by 10. And we had to bring in a crew from Story City, Iowa, that we were able to find through a contractor that works with this in Omaha. So you can imagine just bringing these people in was expensive. And they ran out of time for the project that we had, so the marble wainscoting walls didn't get done. So that became the next phase project because we had to pay these people all to come back. So a $500 project became a $2,000 project. And then we got that done last year, only we didn't get done because there was a 7-foot long marble piece at the threshold that could no longer be repaired. And we're having to replace that. And that is our project this year, as well as resetting some of those 10 by 10. They're just a little bit tipsy in that rotunda area. And again, it takes a specialized person, specialized materials to do that. So it's one of those things, everybody wants you to do it the right way, but the right way sometimes is the expensive way.
1: Yeah. Yes. Well, everything takes dollars, doesn't it?
8: Yes, it does.
1: So again, we're looking at what's the dollar amount then here for this?
7: Our goal this year is
1: $3,000. $3,000 for this year.
7: Yes.
1: All righty. Okay. Anything else about this project that you want us to know?
7: Maybe just a reminder that the Carnegie Building is a public building, and it does serve the community in a variety of fashions besides housing Gage Development and the Gage County Foundation offices. That building's utilized a lot, especially during homestead days or the holiday lighted parade. Yep. So we just really appreciate being able to keep this beautiful building in our community and have everyone use it.
1: And again, I think, like you said, Lorraine, I mean, yeah, it's what, one of the few now, isn't it?
8: That is actually, Carnegie Buildings are one of the buildings that are the most endangered in our country, because people thought, well, we moved on to those other bigger, different libraries. And yet the incredible architecture and actually the usefulness of those buildings for other purposes remains.
1: I remember when you have put the lights in. I remember that whole story. You know, we went through all that.
8: Yes, and that light is still there and still looks fantastic.
1: You know, I mean, it just takes, it's a lot of work.
8: Hey, the backstory of that was I hunted for 12 years
1: to find
8: somebody who could make a reproduction light out of antique parts that looked just like the one that they started with, which turned out to be a custom job in the first place.
1: Overall, the building itself, I mean, it's pretty good shape though, isn't it?
8: Yes.
7: Yes.
1: Yeah.
7: Has great bones. Yeah, we just want to make it
8: historically
7: accurate. They
8: don't build them like that anymore.
1: No, they don't. No, they don't. Okay, so we can go online and we can, again, read all about it, and then we can start giving next week and help make this a reality then, right?
8: Amen.
1: And like you said, it's a public building, so folks can come. They can come visit Dee anytime.
3: I love to talk. Ben established that on Friday.
8: And that is rare too. Many of the Carnegie buildings, if they are not in still a branch or something in the library world, they went off to private ownership, and again, that sometimes can be their demise. So that was a goal of the library board. And it's been a goal certainly for this group to keep this in public ownership, so it's still our building. All of us have a share in that building.
1: All right. Well, Lorraine and Amanda, thanks for coming in.
7: Thank you for having us.
1: You betcha. Thanks so much. And we'll look forward to seeing how everything comes out on the Big Give Gage Day then. Thanks.
8: Thank you.
1: All righty. That's it for today on our nonprofits. We'll have more throughout this week. Dee, any final thoughts this morning as we get ready to close it out here this morning?
3: Just remembering, don't feed the family on September 8th. Make sure you go check out Runza and feed the family that way. And then also, pre-give starts on September 3rd, biggivegage.org. And hopefully nobody gets tired of hearing my voice this week.
1: No, we're excited because all this week, this is a fun time of the year because we get to meet all these nonprofits and we learn things like this, like with the Carnegie thing.
3: Yeah.
1: You know, didn't know they were having issues there. So mm-hmm. now we know. And again, it gives folks like the Hope Crisis Center a chance to say, hey, this is what we do, but we could use your help. So that's what's so good about Big Give Gage.
3: Yes, it is. I love it.
1: All right. Dee, we will see you again this week. More nonprofits on the way. Until then, we encourage folks to go to their website and check out all the projects.
3: Yes.
1: It's 936 at KWBE.
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12: 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Dorchester, Wisconsin's $2 higher at 66. Opening for the major direct markets is going to depend on how aggressive buyers want to be to start the week. Pork on Friday was up $2.26 at $96.06. The estimated hog slaughter of 447,000 head was down 7,000 on the week and down about 13,000 on the year. Box beef was mixed. Choice is $5.13 lower at $3.76.23. Select beef is $1.89 higher at $3.61.08. And in Chicago, September soybeans are down 2 1/4. September corn's up 2 3/4. September wheat in Chicago is down 16 1/4. Soybeans are mixed, corn is up, and wheat is lower. A lot of this is just end-of-the-month consolidation and position squaring. In soybeans, the big feature is spread activity. For corn, the support's coming from short covering and some demand expectations. Meanwhile, as for wheat, it's profit-taking here at the end of the month. At the Chicago Mercantile Exchange, live and feeder cattle futures, and lean hogs for that matter, are all supported by oversold signals. Live and feeder cattle are also watching the distribution of this week's direct cash cattle show list. October live's up 77 at 212.45 and December's 85 higher at 214.57. September feeders are up 37 at 321.22. And hogs picking up additional support from that higher close in pork Friday. October's up 145 at 83.35. December's 142 higher at 73.72. This program is brought to you by John Deere, proud to support the American farmers and ranchers who harvest our future year in and year out. John Perkins, Brownfield Market Update.
13: As growers look ahead to next season, this year's disease pressure could offer some important lessons. Lily Zimmer, a technical service manager with FMC, says disease pressure varied.
14: Farmers have had to deal with tar spot showing up early. And then just here lately in the last couple weeks, we've had southern rust show up as well. And those are just two very detrimental diseases in addition to some northern corn leaf blight and gray leaf spot that are kind of consistent year in and year out in the Corn Belt.
13: Adastrio fungicide provides broad spectrum control, which helps manage multiple foliar diseases at the same time.
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0: AWBE, music from Michael Jackson here on your Monday morning rock with you. Well, KWBE, along with News Channel Nebraska, Medica, and Exarban Foundation are again giving you a chance to enter your elementary school in our Small Towns Matter contest. 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
2: Soybeans and cattle are mixed on Monday morning. Corn and hogs are higher. I'm John Perkins with a Brownfield Market Update. Stein's devotion to innovation means you can count on them to provide you the best products, get you higher yields and more profitability. Stein has yield. Soybeans are mixed, adjusting spreads, looking at a hot, dry finish to the growing season in many areas. Unknown destinations did buy 159,000 tons of new crop U.S. beans ahead of the open. September soybeans are down 4 at 1272 and a quarter. November's 3 and 3 quarters lower at 1284 and a quarter. September bean meal's down 260 at 335.60. And September bean oil's 90 lower at 69.69. Corn's up. Hot, dry weather in the Corn Belt could potentially have a late impact on this year's yield. Smaller crop in Europe and a lack of Black Sea exports could boost global demand. September's up 2 at 514. And December corn's a half higher at 537 and a quarter. And wheat's down on profit-taking as it gives back some of the gains after a very bullish month. Black Sea export movements at a standstill and droughts expanding in portions of the U.S. plains. September Chicago's down 16 and 3 quarters at 750 and a quarter. With hot, dry weather setting in, December cotton's up 151 at 92.89, and November rice is 11 higher at 1565 and a half. Live cattle are up. Feeders have turned back to mostly modestly higher as they watch the distribution of this week's new direct cash show list. October lives up $1.02 at $212.75 and December's $1.02 higher at $214.75. September feeders are up 40 at $321.30. October's 52 higher at $317.05. And oversold and with pork higher Friday, October hogs are up $1.42 at $83.32. December leans $1.40 higher at $73.70. And over in the broader market, crude oil is back above $85 a barrel. 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
1: ABC News, I'm Sherry Preston. The prediction market Cauchy has just announced for the first time it's got a lifetime ban, and it will be against disgraced former Congressman George Santos. He previously settled a regulatory investigation into his trades on the State of the Union with a hefty fine. He got a temporary ban then from using prediction markets. Now the ban is permanent on Cauchy. Still no sign of the 14 campers missing since flash flooding in the Grand Canyon over the weekend. We do know one person was killed and dozens were rescued. ABC's Lina Moise.
2: Across the campground, the floodwaters triggering a large-scale rescue operation. The campers waiting nearly 3 hours before pilots airlifted more than 60 people to safety. The force of the water carrying tree stumps, debris, and part of a structure downstream. Officials say the search continues for those still unaccounted for.
3: Lionel Moyes, ABC News, New York.
1: The death toll in Nepal, now more than 900. The number still missing from flash flooding there, more than 4,000. This is ABC News.
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7: Sunny and hot for the day, with temperatures this afternoon reaching up to around 95 for the high. Tonight, 75 for the overnight low. Sunny and hot on Tuesday, your high of 97. For Tuesday night, the low down to 77 degrees. For Wednesday, back up to 97. And we'll be in the upper 90s again on Thursday. Upcoming on Friday, sunshine, high of 93.
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0: Crowded house there, KWBE. Good morning to you. Now, you know, with Big Give Gage less than 2 weeks away, we're taking time this week to spotlight several of the nonprofits that will be participating in this year's event. Join us each day at 9 o'clock as we visit with those organizations who will be benefiting from this year's Big Give Gage. Huey Lewis on the way, so is Meatloaf right after your weather. That's next on Queeby.
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0: Another hot and humid day today. Highs going to reach the low 90s. We have a light southwest wind going to stick around all day. Tonight, mostly cloudy. It'll stay muggy with lows lower 70s. Tomorrow, going to get hot again. Another humid day with highs in the mid-90s expected. Wednesday and Thursday, much of the same. We'll see the mid-90s again by Friday. Wow, what a cool down. Low 90s expected, but sunshine and summer are certainly going to stick around all week.
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I can wait all night. What's it gonna be, boy? 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Yes?

0: Wrapping up another big block of continuous classic hits, KWBE Husker football season is back, and that means so is our Husker Insight Luncheons at the Beatrice Legion, held every Thursday before each Husker game from noon to 1. We'll have On3 Sports Husker Insiders Steve Sippel and Sean Callahan throughout the season again with the latest news. Preview of the upcoming game this Thursday. Steve Sippel starts things off. He'll break down the Huskers and preview the matchup against Ohio. Doors open this Thursday at 11:30. Program starts at noon. 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
1: Sherry Preston, the prediction market Kalshi has just announced for the first time it's got a lifetime ban, and it will be against disgraced former Congressman George Santos. He previously settled a regulatory investigation into his trades on the State of the Union with a hefty fine. He got a temporary ban then from using prediction markets. Now the ban is permanent on Kalshi. Still no sign of the 14 campers missing since flash flooding in the Grand Canyon over the weekend. We do know one person was killed and dozens were rescued. ABC's Lina Moise.
2: Across the campground, the floodwaters triggering a large-scale rescue operation. The campers waiting nearly 3 hours before pilots airlifted more than 60 people to safety. The force of the water carrying tree stumps, debris, and part of a structure downstream. Officials say the search continues for those still unaccounted for.
3: Lionel Moyes, ABC News, New York.
1: The death toll in Nepal, now more than 900. The number still missing from flash flooding there, more than 4,000. This is ABC News.
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11: Sunny and hot throughout the week across the KWBE listening area. Temperatures for the afternoon reaching up to the mid-90s. Then for tonight, your overnight low, 75. Sunny and hot tomorrow, 97 for the high. Tuesday night, the low, 77. Wednesday, sunny and hot, high again around 97. And Thursday, highs around 97. We'll look for temperatures in the lower 90s on Friday.
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0: 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Here, Nebraska's U.S. Senate candidates face off in a live debate from the Nebraska State Fair tomorrow, as Senator Pete Ricketts and Dan Osborne will answer questions from a panel of Nebraska journalists about the issues that matter to voters across the state. 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
1: 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Blue Valley Door, 1.5 miles west of Beatrice on Highway 4.
2: 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I'm John Perkins with a Brownfield Market Update. 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Soybeans and corn are mixed, consolidating here at the end of the month. September beans are down 4 at 1272 and a quarter. November's 4.5, lower at 1283 and a half. September corn's up a half at 512 and a half. December's down 1.5 at 535. Cattle and hogs are all seeing some oversold support. October live cattle are up 145 at 213.17. December's 152 higher at 215.25. September feeders are up $1.82 at 322.72. October hogs are $1.72 higher at 83.62. And December's up 197 at 74.27. I'm John Perkins with a Brownfield Market Update.
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4: Take a look at the daily lunch specials for this Monday, August 31st. 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American Legion Post 27 in Beatrice has chili with a grilled cheese sandwich or cornbread. The lunch special at the Whiskey Barrel Bar and Grill on Main Street in Diller is a fish sandwich with beer battered fries and a dessert. Michael J's on West Court in Beatrice has chicken fried steak, mashed potatoes and gravy, vegetable, and a dinner roll. And Zoe's Soul Food at 103 South 5th in Beatrice. 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And that's a look at the daily lunch specials for this Monday, August 31st.
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2: It is now time for your local news on KWBE. I'm Zach Polk. The state of Nebraska has issued a health alert for toxic blue-green algae at Rockford Lake in Gage County. Cub Creek Lake in Jefferson County has now been removed from the health alert after being on alert last week. Samples taken earlier this week at Rockford Lake, southeast of Beatrice, measure above the threshold of 8 parts per billion of total microcystin, a toxin released by certain strains of blue-green algae. Signs are posted to advise the public to use caution, and designated swimming beaches are closed during the alert. Recreational boating and fishing are permitted, but the public is advised to use caution and avoid exposure to the water, particularly by avoiding any activity that could lead to swallowing the water. Weekly sampling has been conducted at 57 public lake sites since May 18th. The lake will continue to be monitored weekly through September 14th. A report released this month by the Nebraska State Auditor accused the former CEO and CFO of a Southeast Nebraska hospital of using nearly $40,000 in hospital money for personal purchases, including golf, vacations, and television subscriptions. This week, the Friend Community Healthcare System Board confirmed it had known about the investigation for months before asking Jared Chafin to resign at the end of July. The board also confirmed that Chafin reimbursed the hospital more than $38,000 for money it determined was used inappropriately and paid another $22,000 in legal fees. The state auditor's investigation began in February after an anonymous tip about possible misuse of hospital funds. The hospital conducted 2 external audits in addition to the state investigation. The board said its routine annual audit did not uncover the transactions because it did not involve reviewing every individual receipt. A later third-party investigation prompted by the state inquiry examined the transactions more closely. The board agreed that most of the state auditor's findings were valid, although it disputed some expenses, including certain purchases at Sam's Club that it considered legitimate hospital business. Chafin was asked to resign at the July 28th board meeting. The news did not become public until August 18th, when the state auditor released its findings. Since then, the hospital has taken steps to prevent similar issues. The credit card involved has been eliminated, and the board approved about 6 new policies, including stricter reviews of itemized receipts. With the investigation behind them, hospital leaders say their focus is now on keeping the facilities open and serving the community. Friend Community Health System is facing the same financial pressure affecting many rural hospitals. Leaders emphasize that the hospital is struggling with funding and debt, despite providing a 24-hour emergency room, multiple clinics, and medical specialties to a community of about 900 people. Hospital officials say the community must use and support those services if it wants to keep them. More than 300,000 people are expected to attend this year's Nebraska State Fair, and law enforcement agencies are preparing to keep them safe. The Nebraska State Patrol is working with several local authorities, including the FBI, through the 11-day fair. Law enforcement officers will be available around the clock throughout the fairgrounds. Officers are encouraging anyone with a safety concern to find an officer nearby or call 911 if they need help. This year, officers are also relying more heavily on technology. A drone first responder program can give dispatchers a quick look at a reported problem, while a new computer-aided dispatch system tracks first responders across the fairgrounds in real time. Officials say the technology can help crews respond more quickly and determine whether a situation requires an officer at all. Law enforcement planning covers a wide range of potential situations, from trip hazards and heat concerns to more serious emergencies. With attendance expected to be high once again, officials say coordination among the agencies will continue throughout all 11 days of the Nebraska State Fair. That is your local news on KWBE.
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4: Sunny and hot for the day with temperatures this afternoon reaching up to around 95 for the high. Tonight, 75 for the overnight low. Sunny and hot on Tuesday, your high of 97. For Tuesday night, the low down to 77 degrees. For Wednesday, back up to 97. And we'll be in the upper 90s again on Thursday. Upcoming on Friday, sunshine, high of 93.
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2: 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I'm Zach Polk. On Friday night, it was the first official week of high school football. We had some Beatrice football on KWBE as the Orangemen took on the Plattsmouth Blue Devils. Plattsmouth was able to get the win at the House of Orange, 45-8. Some other scores from the area: Lexington topped Holdridge 23-21. Ralston over Bellevue East, 48-19. 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Gretna East topped Norris 27-20. Lincoln Pius falls to Scotts Bluff 21-6. Ashland Greenwood defeated Kearney Catholic 61-7. Elmore Murdoch topped Johnson County Central 58-26. Exeter Milligan Friend over Fairbury 62-0. Tri-County beat Centennial 40-36. Fall City Sacred Heart got by Freeman 38-35. Blue Hill beat Southern 56-22. And in six-man football, Red Cloud beat Diller O'Dell 18-6. Beatrice softball took their show on the road to a tournament down in Kansas. Lady Orange were able to win on Friday with a high-scoring matchup against Blue Springs South 18-16. Then fell in Game 2 on Friday 8-7 to Rock Bridge. Then on Saturday, they fall to Liberty North

0: Cats Invitational on October 24th and 25th in Lincoln. You can head on over to Southeast Community College's website for more information. That is your local sports on KWBE. I'm Zach Pohl.
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6: 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Direct cash cattle trade activity is quiet, typical for a Monday. Bids and asking prices have yet to surface as buyers and sellers are preparing for the week ahead. Last week, deals in the South were up mostly $222 live, down $3 from the previous week's weighted averages. Dress business in the North was up mostly $345, down $10 from the prior week's weighted average basis. Box beef was lower and sharply lower at midday with light demand for heavy offerings. Choice down $1.93 at $375.20. Select was $6.57 lower at $354.51. In Nebraska last week, 7 and 9 weight steers were $2 lower and 8 weights were $8 lower. Steers 1,000 to 1,050 pounds were $6 lower. Heifers 600 to 700 pounds were steady. 7 weights were $1 lower. 8 weights were $10 lower and 9 weights were down $2. The USDA says demand was mostly moderate with instances of good. Medium and large one feeder steers 810 to 896 pounds were up $327.50 to $354.50. Cash hogs were lower at midday with solid negotiated purchases. A slower start to the week isn't a big surprise. Leverage is with the packers, and they've been able to move needed numbers at their pace. Demand remains crucial. And while there have been some bright spots in both global and domestic markets, there are concerns about long-term strength that linger. Barrels and gilts at the National Daily Direct were down $1 with a weighted average of $88.65. Butcher hog prices at the Midwest cash markets are down at $64. At Illinois, slaughter sows were steady with moderate demand for moderate offerings at $43 to $55. And pork values were sharply higher at midday, up $3.49 at $99.55. Bellies jumped more than $12 to start the day. This program is brought to you by John Deere. John Deere is proud to support the American farmers and ranchers who harvest our future year in and year out. I'm Megan Grebner for Brownfield.
7: A message from Joshua Jackson, actor and Fair Volunteer ambassador.
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2: Sunny and hot throughout the week across the KWBE listening area. Temperatures for the afternoon reaching up to the mid-90s. Then for tonight, your overnight low, 75. Sunny and hot tomorrow, 97 for the high. Tuesday night, the low, 77. Wednesday, sunny and hot, high again around 97. And Thursday, highs around 97. We'll look for temperatures in the lower 90s on Friday.
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4: ABC News, I'm Chuck Sievertson. Two bodies are recovered with over a dozen people missing in the Grand Canyon flooding, happening while groups were camping inside. People at the scene describing a rushing wall of water, mud, and debris.
5: 40 of us running through this knee-deep, muddy water trying to make it to the bridge.
4: Hundreds of families in Nepal and abroad have another day of waiting for news of their loved ones missing in the deadly flood disaster. Americans are among the thousands missing, including Riley Wilderman's mom.
6: We feel so much heartbreak and so much sadness and pain, like a deep guttural pain.
4: Flood deaths in Nepal total 955. The U.S. and Iran trading missile attacks, with oil tanker traffic through the Strait of Hormuz still greatly reduced. Football great or soccer to you, Lionel Messi says he's retiring from playing for Argentina. He's 39. This is ABC News.
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11: It is now time for your local headline news on KWBE. I'm Zach Polk. Nebraska has issued a health alert for toxic blue-green algae at Rockford Lake in Gage County after sample tested above the state's safety threshold for microcystin. Swimming beaches are closed while boating and fishing remain allowed with caution, and visitors are urged to avoid swallowing or coming into contact with the water. Cub Creek Lake in Jefferson County has been removed from the health alert after being monitored last week. More than 300,000 people are expected at this year's Nebraska State Fair, with law enforcement agencies working together to keep crowds safe. Nebraska State Patrol, local authorities, and the FBI are providing security throughout the fair and encouraging attendees to report safety concerns. Officers are also using drones and new real-time dispatch technology to respond faster to emergencies across the fairgrounds. Don't forget to check out News Channel Nebraska live at the State Fair tonight with Dave Greek and Colleen Williams starting at 6 o'clock to 7 p.m. That is your local headline news on KWBE.
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0: To hear more, visit dan.democrat. That's dan.democrat. Paid for by Pete Ricketts for Senate.
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2: Soybeans, corn, cattle, and hogs are higher. I'm John Perkins with a Brownfield Market Update. When it comes to farming, when it comes to short stature corn, it all started with Stein. For decades, they've been focused on unique hybrids that deliver top yields. Stein invented short stature corn, then they perfected it. Stein has yield. Soybeans are up today, looking at a hot, dry finish to the growing season in many key growing areas. Unknown destinations did buy another 159,000 tons of new crop U.S. beans ahead of the open. September's up 2 1/4 at 1278.5. Much more active November's 2 1/4 higher at 1290.25. September bean meal's down 380 at 334.40. September soybean oil's a point higher at 7060. Corn's up. Hot, dry weather in the Corn Belt could potentially have a late impact on this year's yield. Smaller crop in Europe and the lack of Black Sea exports might keep a floor into global demand. September's up 2.5 at 514.5. December's 1.5 higher at 538. Wheat is seeing some losses on profit taking as they give back gains after a very bullish month. Black Sea export movements at a standstill and droughts expanding in portions of the plains. September Chicago's down 20.5 at 746.5. September Kansas City's 19.75 lower at 808. September Minneapolis is down 8 at 737.25. Live and feeder cattle are up on an oversold bounce ahead of direct trade. October live 72 higher at 212.45. December's up 82 at 214.55. September feeders are $1.22 higher at 322.12. And hogs are higher on oversold signals in the higher midday move in pork. Cash business is mixed today. October lean is up $1.70 at $83.60. December's $2.02 higher at $74.32. Crude oil continues to trade higher while the Dow is lower. I'm John Perkins with a Brownfield Market Update.
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5: Hello, I'm Kellen Hadeken with the latest ag headlines on Brownfield. Northeast Nebraska farmer Greg Anderson says he's frustrated by the lack of clarity surrounding the Trump administration's biofuels policy.
6: And now we have the uncertainty and this cloud hanging over us of some potential SREs, which, if unleashed, would really impact in lost fuel production. It would impact in lost value for farmers. It would ultimately result in higher fuel prices.
5: A range management specialist says some producers in the Central Plains are culling their herds due to the ongoing drought. Mitch Stevenson says limited feed supplies continue to be a factor.
7: I do think that people are culling a little bit heavier than they may have, or they're either finding other pasture, or in some cases, if they may be even just be feeding animals. You know, some of the extreme cases, they may have never even turned their cattle out.
5: I'm Kellen Haviken for Brownfield.
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14: Checking your forecast for the KWBE listening area. Temperatures this afternoon reaching up to around 95 degrees. Winds will be out of the south-southwest at around 5 to 10 miles per hour. 75 for an overnight low tonight. Tomorrow, sunshine warming up to 97 for the high. We'll see temperatures in the upper 90s again on Wednesday and Thursday. For Friday, sunshine, high of 93.
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Robert Palmer and Addicted to Love on KWBE. Before that, getting us back into our classics here during our lunch hour, Fleetwood Mac. Well, good afternoon and stay cool. We got a hot week ahead of us. Temperatures this afternoon, mid-90s, and then the upper 90s for tomorrow, Wednesday, and Thursday. Going to see those temps get up to around 97.

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1: Playing the classics on KWBE with Prince and Kiss. 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You could be our next winner.

KWBE with Rick Springfield in Affair of the Heart. Your next chance to play Jackpot Drop is coming up this Thursday. We're going to be at Sheer Quality Furniture in downtown Beatrice. We'll be there from 5 to 6. We'll see you there and give you a chance to play.

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1: ABC News, I'm Chuck Sievertson. After weeks of calm, the U.S. and Iran trading missile attacks. ABC's Louis Martinez covers the Pentagon.
2: We saw Iran launching missiles towards Jordan that were then intercepted by both the U.S. military and Jordanian air defense systems. The question now is whether this is going to prompt another back and forth between the U.S. and Iran. Iranian officials saying that they are going to continue to defend themselves.
1: Two people are dead and over a dozen others missing in the Grand Canyon flooding, happening while groups were camping inside. ABC's Melissa Don is there.
3: We're hearing from people who experienced this flash flooding, and they said that at a moment's notice, they were told to run. They saw bridges collapsing in front of them.
1: Hundreds of families in Nepal and elsewhere, including the U.S., have another day of waiting for news of their loved ones missing in the Nepal-Tibet flood disaster. Total deaths 955. U.S. northern border businesses worried about the tariff war with Canada. This is ABC News.
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7: The forecast for the KWBE listening area: sunny skies this afternoon with temperatures reaching up to a high of around 95. Then tonight, a few clouds moving in, the overnight low mid-70s. Tuesday, sunny and hot, a high of 97 degrees. Tuesday night, the low 77. For Wednesday, sunny and hot, 97. Thursday, sunny and hot, 97.
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0: Another hot and humid day today. Highs going to reach the low 90s. We have a light southwest wind going to stick around all day. Tonight, mostly cloudy. It'll stay muggy with lows lower 70s. Tomorrow, going to get hot again. Another humid day with highs in the mid-90s expected. Wednesday and Thursday, much of the same. We'll see the mid-90s again by Friday. Wow, what a cool down. Low 90s expected, but sunshine and summer are certainly going to stick around all week.
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0: Wrapping up another big block of continuous classic hits, KWBE Husker football season is back, and that means so is our Husker Insight Luncheons at the Beatrice Legion, held every Thursday before each Husker game from noon to 1. We'll have On3 Sports Husker Insiders Steve Sippel and Sean Callahan throughout the season again with the latest news. Preview of the upcoming game this Thursday. 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He'll break down the Huskers and preview the matchup against Ohio. Doors open this Thursday at 11:30. 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
1: ABC News, I'm Chuck Severson. After weeks of calm, the U.S. and Iran trading missile attacks. ABC's Louis Martinez covers the Pentagon.
2: We saw Iran launching missiles towards Jordan that were then intercepted by both the U.S. military and Jordanian air defense systems. The question now is whether this is going to prompt another back and forth between the U.S. and Iran. Iranian officials saying that they are going to continue to defend themselves.
1: Two people are dead and over a dozen others missing in the Grand Canyon flooding, happening while groups were camping inside. ABC's Melissa Don is there.
3: We're hearing from people who experienced this flash flooding, and they said that at a moment's notice, they were told to run. They saw bridges collapsing in front of them.
1: Hundreds of families in Nepal and elsewhere, including the U.S., have another day of waiting for news of their loved ones missing in the Nepal-Tibet flood disaster. Total deaths, 955. U.S. northern border businesses worried about the tariff war with Canada. This is ABC News.
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8: A hot week ahead of us across the KWBE listening area. Temperatures this afternoon in the mid-90s, lows tonight, 75. Tomorrow, highs around 97. Wednesday, highs around 97. And then on Thursday, highs around 97. We'll work our way into the weekend on Friday with sunshine, temperatures of 93 for the high. Saturday, 93 for the high. And Sunday, high of 91. Again, for this afternoon, mid-90s across the KWBE listening area.
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10: Soybeans were mostly higher. Corn, cattle, and hogs were up. Hello, I'm Megan Grebner with your commodity market update on Brownfield. Speed wins, that's why Sinus focus on delivering higher-yielding genetics faster than the competition, and why they've released more new Enlist E3 lines than any other company. Stein has yield. Soybeans were mostly higher on fund and technical buying. Beans are looking at a hot, dry finish to the growing season in many areas. Unknown Destinations did purchase 159,000 tons of new crop ahead of the open. September beans were down a penny at $12.75 and a quarter. November beans were unchanged at $12.88. Corn was higher on fund and technical buying. Hot, dry weather in the Corn Belt could potentially have a late impact on this year's yield. A small crop in Europe and the lack of Black Sea exports might keep a floor under global demand in the new marketing year. September corn was up 3 at 5.15. December corn was up 1.25 at 5.37 and 3 quarters. The wheat complex was lower on profit-taking and technical selling. Wheat gave back some gains after a very bullish month. Black Sea export movement is at a standstill, and drought is expanding in portions of the U.S. plains. In Chicago, September wheat was down 10.5 at 7.56.5. December wheat was down a dime at 7.74. In Kansas City, September wheat was down 7.5 at 8.20 and a quarter, and in Minneapolis, September wheat was down 6.25 at 7.39. Live and feeder cattle were up on an oversold bounce ahead of direct business. Box beef at midday was actually sharply lower. October live's up 95 at 212.67. December live cattle were up 85 at 214.57. September feeders were up 55 cents at 321.45. Hogs were up on oversold signals and the higher midday move in pork. October lean hogs up 177 at 83.67. December lean hogs were up 185 at 74.15. I'm Megan Grebner, Brownfield Ag News.
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Mr. Mister on KWBE. You've got one more chance to play our jackpot drop board, and it's going to be on Thursday. 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

0: Santana and Rob Thomas on KWBE. Well, as you know, this summer, KWBE, Sheer Quality Furniture in the Mechanical Room in Ustup on the east side of Beatrice, giving away $1,000 in cash and prizes with our jackpot drop board. And you've got one more chance to try your hand at winning some stuff with that jackpot drop board on Thursday from 5 to 6. We're going to be at Sheer Quality Furniture in Beatrice. 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
6: News Channel, Nebraska AccuWeather.
0: Mostly sunny this afternoon, high in the mid-90s. Partly cloudy sky tonight with a low around 74 degrees. Mostly sunny for you tomorrow, high near 95. Tomorrow night, mostly clear, low around 76. And sunny on Wednesday with a high near 96 degrees.

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Ron Stewart on KWBE. Huey Lewis and the News. Right before that, here on your Monday afternoon, Lynyrd Skynyrd coming up. Right now, it's Laura Branigan.

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0: Tuesday's not gone, it's tomorrow. And also tomorrow on Tuesday, we've got Beatrice Lydio softball action on the air for you. They're taking on Wahoo. Catch all the action at 6:15. That's tomorrow night, right here on KWBE.
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It's Corey Hart on KWBE ABC News and local news coming up for you at the top of the hour. But right now, it's the Blues Traveler.

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1: ABC News, I'm Chuck Sievertson. 65,000 people need emergency aid in the Nepal-Tibet flood disaster, says the UN. Americans are among thousands missing. A school official is hailed as a hero. In Nepal, ABC's Britt Clement.
2: The three-story school, which held more than 900 students that day, the raging floodwaters came crashing in.
3: Some are crying, and we help them to run.
2: But thanks to principal Rajendra Dawabi, incredibly, all made it out alive.
1: Two people are dead, over a dozen others missing in the Grand Canyon flooding. Calling it a matter of exceptional importance, the Trump administration has filed an urgent appeal with the Supreme Court seeking immediate removal of 29 active duty service members who are transgender, even before their case challenging the Pentagon ban heads to trial in January. President Trump will meet with oil refiners and distributors tomorrow to discuss expansion of U.S. oil refining to lower gasoline prices, says White House official. This is ABC News.
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7: It is now time for your local headline news on KWBE. I'm Zach Polk. Nebraska has issued a health alert for toxic blue-green algae at Rockford Lake in Gage County after sample tested above the state's safety threshold for microcystin. Swimming beaches are closed while boating and fishing remain allowed with caution, and visitors are urged to avoid swallowing or coming into contact with the water. Cub Creek Lake in Jefferson County has been removed from the health alert after being monitored last week. More than 300,000 people are expected at this year's Nebraska State Fair, with law enforcement agencies working together to keep crowds safe. Nebraska State Patrol, local authorities, and the FBI are providing security throughout the fair and encouraging attendees to report safety concerns. Officers are also using drones and new real-time dispatch technology to respond faster to emergencies across the fairgrounds. Don't forget to check out News Channel Nebraska live at the State Fair tonight with Dave Greek and Colleen Williams starting at 6 o'clock to 7 p.m. That is your local headline news on KWBE.
8: 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November beans was steady at 1288. September Kansas City wheat down 7.5 at 820 and a quarter. 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

0: The Power Station on your Monday afternoon here on KWBE. Well, Husker football is back this week, and you can get ready for game day with our Husker Insight Luncheons at the Beatrice Legion. 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We'll have On Three Sports Husker Insiders, Steve Sipple and Sean Callahan throughout the season, giving you the latest news and a preview of the upcoming game. And the first luncheon is this Thursday. Steve Sipple's going to be our host, breaking down the Huskers and previewing the matchup with Ohio. Doors open up at 11:30. Program begins at noon at the Beatrice Legion.
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2: Soybeans were mixed Monday. Corn, cattle, and hogs finished higher. I'm John Perkins with a Brown Field Market Update. When it comes to short-stature corn, it all started with Stein. For decades, they've been focused on unique hybrids that deliver top yields. Stein invented short-stature corn, then they perfected it. Stein has yield. Soybeans were mixed, mostly firm, adjusting spreads at the end of the month, quarter, and marketing year. Soybeans are looking at a hot, dry finish to the growing season in many areas. Unknown destinations did buy more new crop U.S. beans ahead of the open. September was down one at 1275 and a quarter. November held at 1288. Soybean products also adjusted spreads, with September bean meal down $3.60 at $334.60. September bean oil 9 lower at $70.50. Corn was up. Hot, dry weather in the Corn Belt could potentially have a late impact on this year's yield. The smaller crop in Europe and the lack of Black Sea exports might keep a floor under global demand in the new marketing year. September corn was up 3 at 515, and December was 1 1/4 higher at 537 3/4. And wheat was down on profit-taking, giving back some gains after a very bullish month. Black Sea export movements at a standstill, and drought is expanding in portions of the U.S. plains. September Chicago was down 10.5 at 756.5. September Kansas City was 7.5 lower at 820 1/4. September Minneapolis was down 6 at 739 1/4. Live and feeder cattle were up on an oversold bounce out of this week's direct business. October live was 95 higher at 212.67, and December was up 85 at 214.57. September feeders were up 55 at 321.45. October was 50 higher at 317.02. And hogs were up on an oversold bounce in the higher midday move in pork. October was $1.77 higher at $83.67, and December lean was up $1.85 at $74.15. We'll have your full look at the cash livestock markets after this brief break.
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5: 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Show lists this week are lower across all major feeding areas. Bids and asking prices have yet to surface. Significant trade volume could hold out until late in the week. Box beef closed lower and sharply lower on light demand for heavy offerings. Choice down 41 cents at $375.82. Select was $2.59 lower at $358.49. Estimated cattle slaughter was 104,000 head. That's up 6,000 on the week. Cash hogs closed lower with a fairly light negotiated run. Barrows and gilts at the National Daily Direct were down 84 cents with a weighted average of 88.73. Prices at the regional direct markets were not reported due to confidentiality. Pork values close higher Monday, up $1.61 at $97.67. Bellies, ribs, loins, and picnics were all sharply higher. Estimated hog slaughter was 476,000 head, up 7,000 on the year. I'm Megan Grebner, Brownfield Ag News.
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0: 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Agent Cody Ringstorff. Mostly sunny this afternoon, high in the mid-90s. Partly cloudy sky tonight with a low around 74 degrees. Mostly sunny for you tomorrow, high near 95. Tomorrow night, mostly clear, low around 76. And sunny on Wednesday with a high near 96 degrees.

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Van Morrison on KWBE. Just a reminder, Stretch Across Nebraska is back. And thanks to Medica News Channel Nebraska, you've got an opportunity to winning $500 for Nebraska school of your choice. So we want you to send in videos and photos of you doing any type of healthy activity and send those at KWBE.

0: 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Serving Southeast Nebraska and Northeast Kansas, KWBE, the Steve Miller Band. Hey, with the Big Give Gage event less than 2 weeks away, we're going to be taking time this week to spotlight several of the nonprofits that will be participating in this year's event. So join us every day this week at 9:05 as we visit with those organizations who will be benefiting from this year's Big Give Gage event, which, of course, is September 10th. I've got more of your favorites like the outfield coming up.
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1: ABC News, I'm Chuck Severson. After deliberating but reaching no verdict, the jury's gone home for the night in the Lindsay Clancy murder trial in Plymouth, Massachusetts, accused of intentionally killing her three children in 2023. Her defense blames postpartum psychosis. 65,000 people need emergency aid in the Nepal-Tibet flood disaster, says the UN. State Department says it's tracking approximately 80 Americans unaccounted for. Sonny Patel waiting to hear from his dad from New York.
2: It gets harder with every minute, every hour, really, to stay positive, because we would have hoped that we would have heard something from them by now.
1: Two people are dead and over a dozen others are missing in the Grand Canyon flooding. Calling it a matter of exceptional importance, the Trump administration has filed an urgent appeal with the Supreme Court seeking immediate removal of 29 active duty service members who are transgender even before their case challenging the Pentagon ban heads to trial in January. This is ABC News.
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I've got Hall & Oates, Dire Straits, and more coming up. But right now, let's head to the West End with the Pet Shop Boys.

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0: Partly cloudy sky tonight with a low around 74 degrees. Mostly sunny for you tomorrow, high near 95. Tomorrow night, mostly clear, low around 76. And sunny on Wednesday with a high near 96 degrees.

Simon and Garfunkel on KWBE. Dire Straits right before that. I've got some Cat Stevens on the way, but right now it's Straits.

0: It's Cat Stevens' Wild World on KWBE. We've got the Wild World of Sports on the air for you tomorrow night. It's high school softball action. Beatrice taking on Wahoo. And our coverage begins at 6:15. That's tomorrow night right here on KWBE. I've got more of your favorites coming up.
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Playing your favorites on KWBE, ABC News, and local news coming up for you at the top of the hour. Then, of course, it's the traffic jam as we do every weekday afternoon right after the 5 o'clock news. You never know what Matt's going to play, so you're going to have to keep it locked right here and find out.

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1: ABC News, I'm Chuck Sievertson. The jury's gone home for the night in the Lindsay Clancy murder trial in Plymouth, Massachusetts. Clancy's accused of intentionally killing her three children in 2023. Her defense blames postpartum psychosis. UN disaster officials say 65,000 people need emergency aid in the Nepal-Tibet flood aftermath. State Department says it's tracking approximately 80 Americans unaccounted for. In Nepal, ABC's Britt Clennett.
2: Among the dozens of American families anxiously waiting for news,
3: we feel so much heartbreak.
2: Riley Wilderman, whose mother Mary traveled on the Kailash pilgrimage from Georgia.
1: Two people are dead, over a dozen others missing in the Grand Canyon flooding, happening while groups were camping. Some describe running ahead of Russian walls of water, mud, and debris.
4: 40 of us running through this knee-deep, muddy water trying to make it to the bridge.
1: Oil prices rose again today following more U.S. and Iranian attacks. This is ABC News.
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10: It is now time for your local headline news on KWBE. I'm Zach Polk. Nebraska has issued a health alert for toxic blue-green algae at Rockford Lake in Gage County after sample tested above the state's safety threshold for microcystin. Swimming beaches are closed while boating and fishing remain allowed with caution, and visitors are urged to avoid swallowing or coming into contact with the water. Cub Creek Lake in Jefferson County has been removed from the health alert after being monitored last week. More than 300,000 people are expected at this year's Nebraska State Fair. With law enforcement agencies working together to keep crowds safe, Nebraska State Patrol, local authorities, and the FBI are providing security throughout the fair and encouraging attendees to report safety concerns. Officers are also using drones and new real-time dispatch technology to respond faster to emergencies across the fairgrounds. Don't forget to check out News Channel Nebraska live at the State Fair tonight with Dave Greek and Colleen Williams starting at 6 o'clock to 7 p.m. That is your local headline news on KWBE.
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Bob Seger and the Silver Bullet Band on KWBE's Traffic Jam, heard every Monday through Friday after the news here at 5. Coming up this hour, I have the B-52s, Jackson Browne, and the Red Hot Chili Peppers. But right now, here's Van Halen.

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The B-52s on KWBE's Traffic Jam. Be sure to tune in tomorrow night at 6:15. We have Beatrice softball on the air as they take on the Wahoo Lady Warriors. And then on Friday, the Beatrice football team is playing York. A pregame begins at 6:40 this Friday.

0: Running on empty, and it's only Monday. Jackson Brown on KWBE. We'll try our best to get you going. I have the Red Hot Chili Peppers, Huey Lewis, and the News, and the Scorpions all coming your way. With the Big Give Gage less than 2 weeks away, we take time this week to spotlight several of the nonprofits that will be participating in this year's event. 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
1: A very hot traffic jam forecast for you tonight. Partly cloudy, low getting down in the lower 70s, then sunny and hot for tomorrow. High near 98, winds out of the south at around 10, gusts as high as 20 miles per hour. Mostly clear for tomorrow night, low getting down to around 77. Sunny and hot again on Wednesday with a high near 100. South-southwest winds at around 15, gusting to 20 miles per hour. And Wednesday night, mostly clear, low near 78. And sunny and hot again on Thursday, high near 97.

0: From their 1982 album, Blackout, it's the Scorpions' No One Like You on KWBE's Traffic Jam. Your last chance to play Jackpot Drop is this Thursday. 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
1: ABC News, I'm Chuck Sievertson. Oil prices rose after more attacks between the U.S. and Iran. Gasoline remains high. When asked at the White House about Iran, President Trump called it a failed nation.
2: They don't really know. In my opinion, they don't know who the leader is.
1: The jury's home for the night without a verdict in the Lindsey Clancy murder trial in Plymouth, Massachusetts. Clancy's accused of intentionally killing her three children. Jury deliberations have begun in the Las Vegas trial of Duane Kefidi Davis for the 1996 murder of Tupac Shakur. Beef prices versus food safety. The Trump administration expected to announce new rules to make it easier for cattle ranchers to process their own meat and sell directly to consumers without USDA inspections. ABC's Allison Kosick.
3: President Trump saying the few companies that control most of the meat processing capacity in the U.S. make up a nasty monopoly. The South Dakota Cattlemen's Association saying food safety is not red tape.
1: This is ABC News. Alleged piracy lawsuit.
4: Sony Music, Warner Chappell, and several other music publishers are suing Anthropic, accusing the artificial intelligence firm of blatant theft of copyrighted works. The lawsuit alleges Anthropic illegally torrented or downloaded songs from the company's catalogs and used that intellectual property to train its AI model, Claude. Songs included in the suit, Ain't No Mountain High Enough, and Eye of the Tiger. In a statement, Anthropic says, "We disagree with the publisher's claims, and we intend to defend ourselves robustly in court." Mike Dubosky, ABC News.
1: Health officials in North Carolina are warning people to check in with their doctors after goats from a traveling petting zoo developed rabies. The owner of Farm Adventurous Petting Zoo says she believes a rabid skunk infected them. Symptoms can take weeks or even months to appear. It's rare for people to get rabies, say doctors. Chuck Sievertson, ABC News.
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8: 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The Huskers are bringing an experienced roster into the season. The roster combines over 1,500 games played and almost 500 games started at the college level. The roster includes 30 new players, 14 freshmen, and 16 first-year Husker transfers. With construction in and around Memorial Stadium, there are many changes to the game day procedures. All information about changes, including concessions, shuttles, and entry into the stadium, can be found on Huskers.com. Nebraska women's soccer battled with Kansas State this weekend en route to a 0-0 draw. The Huskers outshot the Wildcats 15-12, but couldn't find the back of the net. Nebraska moves to 2-1-3 on the season. The Huskers have 10 days before conference play starts, and Indiana comes to Hibner Stadium. The Nebraska volleyball team opened their season this weekend at the Players Era Volleyball Showcase and won their first two matches of the season. On Saturday, the Huskers swept UNLV 25-18, 25-15, and 25-16. On Sunday, Nebraska took on historic rival and number 2-ranked Texas. The Huskers swept them as well, winning 25-19, 25-19, and 25-16. Senior Bergen Riley earned Big Ten Center of the Week honors after recording 62 assists over the weekend. 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
11: Here's Drew Grigo, and he turns on one to left field, sending Lamb back. Goodbye! Three home runs in the frame! The freshman getting in on the fun. 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
12: The ball is Hoiberg, the kick out, and the three by Jacobson got it again. The game of the year, the game of the career for Cale Jacobson, 78-75.
0: Now, here are your hosts, Jessica Cootie and Kyle Crooks, on the Huskers Radio Network.
13: Happy game week. It is here, finally.
14: Can you believe it? It's been a long
13: way. I can, because I feel like it's taken longer.
14: It has taken a long time.
13: Longer than normal.
14: It feels like a game week around here. We got the depth chart today. Got the set of game notes. We got press conferences galore.
13: We official. Got your charts printed.
14: We did. That's all. That was a whole.
13: You know what?
14: Debacle.
13: You want to talk about starting off 1-0? I feel like we got a win today.
14: Now I thought I was looking at the charts today. We printed the defense twice. I thought we printed the offense, but I.
13: Oh, we didn't. Okay.
14: We didn't print the offense.
13: So we need to get the offense printed.
14: Consider it a half win because we don't know what's on the other side of this. For those that don't know, and why would you know? The printer in my apartment is not recognizing the new ink cartridges that I bought. So it's deemed useless. So now I have to find a way because I'm not just printing letter size paper. We're printing 11 by 17,
13: and
14: which
13: not
14: is
13: just
14: not
13: regular
14: easy.
13: Paper.
14: Cardstock. Heavy paper. We had to figure out the settings, not just for the 11 by 17 part of it, but for the weight of the paper.
13: It was funny because we printed them off, and there are a couple interns working out there at the student sections. How much ink did you use
14: a lot.
13: For those?
14: So I'm sorry if the ink budget is about to go up here for the athletic department, but it's for good use.
13: For good cause.
14: I had to make some adjustments for the Huskers and the depth chart today. I had to change some things around, just, you know, small things, OCD things. But for the most part, I had the depth chart just from what I had seen pretty much on par from what campus looked like.
13: Well, a play-by-play guy's nightmare is the one of the storylines that came out of today. One of the big storylines I think that we've talked about every fall camp since Coach Rule has been here, but the single digits and those being voted on. And luckily for you, you get to go to practice. You might get a little bit of a...
14: I think I'll get an inside scoop.
13: An insight into that.
14: Not
13: you
14: everybody
13: might know,
14: will.
13: But you also know the guys a little bit. But for other play-by-play personnel, not so lucky.
14: Yeah, so what Jess is alluding to is Coach Rule said today at his press conference, they're going to do the single digits, but they're not going to let anybody know until game day, essentially, when I don't even know if they're making flip cards for the game because of that, the fact that the numbers are going to change day of. But the players will know. The team knows who the single digits are, and I have not seen those single digits out at practice. Not that I would say anything, but I'm not going to know. Hopefully I'll know this week, but most of the media and the fans won't know, okay, the single-digit guys, what their new numbers are until they come out for warm-ups
13: and
14: on Saturday.
13: I think Coach Will talked about this, and I think a little bit we've seen it play out. I think there's a lot of leaders on this team, and I think it's been a player-led group more so in years past, and there's been more than 10 players that have stood out to be able to be selected as that. So I think it's been a little bit harder of a decision to narrow that down.
14: Yeah, and it's all team. It's all voted on through the team. It's not the coaches that are creating the voting for this. It is a player-led vote. So whoever the players deem worthy of the single digits, and he also did, of note, mention that they're not going to do team or season-long captains, mm-hmm.
13: which a lot of teams do. Goes back to what we had before last year. Last year was kind of a little bit of an anomaly. We didn't see that with Coach Rule when they got here. He did the game day captains and had the single digits, but there weren't the C's. And last year, they did have the C's. So I feel like maybe going back more so to what we have been used to with Coach Rule and how he's done things in the past.
14: Yeah, so those guys will have to earn it on a weekly basis. If you're a captain 1 week, doesn't mean you're going to be a captain the next. And it creates incentive, I would imagine, for guys not to just earn that captain C on your chest in fall camp, but have to earn it and do it on the turf every single week. So I think there's a method to the madness there for sure. I think there's a lot of teams that kind of do it that way.
13: Lots to plan for, and we'll talk about it here throughout this week, although we don't really have a whole lot of shows, a whole lot of talk time for Sports Nightly this week because we've got volleyball shows, we've got football shows, we've got volleyball matches. But we do have some information to pass along. We'll continue to pass along throughout this week, including getting ready to plan to get here because it's not going to be as easy as what you're used to.
14: Yeah, there is some construction going on downtown, so it's going to be a little bit different getting in here to Lincoln, but we'll give you all the information necessary. I know Keith Mann had put out an email today to the media about that, but I believe Matt Davidson's going to come on and talk about that this week. Just

0: And the merchandise being for sale. So there's a lot of cool stuff that happens there. And I know it was something that fans enjoyed last year. So just so you know, for your planning purposes, the Cornhusker kickoff will be back again this year.
1: And there's, what is it, face painting? There's, you can kick field goals in there.
0: That's where you went first, face painting.
1: Face
0: painting,
1: that's first? The first thing that popped to my mind. I want to, when's the last time I face painted? I don't know if I ever did face paint as a kid, but I missed out. So I wish I can't be there because I have to physically be on the air. But if I was a fan just there watching the game, I'd go beeline right to the face paint.
0: I feel like we should do that unless you call a game with your face painted.
1: You think so?
0: Yeah.
1: I don't know. It's too legendary of a thing, like, you know, the history of like Greg and Kent, and then you got me with face paint on going to the game. I don't think the optics of that would be very good, but it's a good idea.
0: Okay, well, we're going to talk more football. Lots of football here coming up over the next couple of hours as we get set for game week and the season opener against Ohio. Jay Moore going to join us here in just a few minutes, but quickly did want to hit on volleyball and their season opening weekend, and what a dominant performance by the Huskers. And even making note of, didn't really even play their best, but still looked absolutely phenomenal. You can just, the depth on display, even when other areas might not be clicking, they have so much talent out there. So able to make a pretty big statement with the win over Texas. I know they had some pieces missing Texas and were working around an injury, but for the most part, I think they still had a lot of talent out there. Texas does. You aren't the number two team in the country based on one player. So the fact that they were able to go in and sweep and really kind of dominate and have their will against Texas and take care of business over UNLV, but a solid start for Husker volleyball.
1: Yeah, sweep is one thing, but they never really sweat in any of the sets like they did against Florida in the first exhibition match of the year. I think that's a good sign. They never really sweat against UNLV. They never sweat here against Texas. Like you said, they're not playing at their full efficacy. They're not playing. Like, I'm sure Harper has a lot of areas that she feels she can grow. I think two players right now that are playing at a completely just incredible elite level, Andy Jackson and Bergen Riley.
0: Yeah. Because
1: Bergen wins Big Ten. Is it Setter of the Week or Player
0: Setter
1: of the Week? It was Setter of the Week. And she picks up on where she left off last year, so it just shows you don't have to be playing your best as a great teams can play with adversity and still win matches. And there's been some adversity with how some of the elements of this team have played. It has not mattered.
0: I mean, you don't want to play your best in August or even September.
1: I don't think anybody is. Like, is Texas the best they're going to be? No. If you play them again in December, are they going to be the team that you saw this past Sunday? No.
0: But Andy Jackson did look phenomenal, and that's what my mom called me and was like, oh my gosh, Andy Jackson's amazing. But I think not just Andy, I think Manaya Obeche looked really great as well. I was actually texting Lauren Cook West during the match yesterday, and they were talking about the Penn struggling a little bit on both of the left side and the right side. I mean, even Virginia having some troubles getting going on the right side, as well as, Harper on the left side. But I thought even with that, Nebraska still looked big and physical and strong and fast. And let me pull up what she had said, because I thought it was pretty fascinating, because I don't really know. I mean, I'm no expert by any means. I'm just watching on what I see. But let me pull it up here. Sorry.
1: You're making her text and broadcast at the same time?
0: Well, she texts me afterwards. She's really great about responding to me, like, especially during commercial breaks.
1: Mm-hmm.
0: And sometimes I'll tell her things that I see or hear, like at
1: during, so you're feeding her info.
0: During the Final Four, I would just text her. I would sit behind the team and text her what I heard, and so she'd just read it. But so I said, I'm no expert, but to me, we look so physical and fast and strong. And she said, I agree. Texas is a very big and physical team, and I feel like we looked more physical than them and played bigger than them at the net.
1: Now, when you say, again, as a layman, physical in the sport of volleyball, is it just the
0: speed, determination? How fast they're playing, how athletic they are, how high they're jumping. Just again, I think how quickly they're getting off the blocks. It just, to me, it looked like we were playing
1: a step ahead,
0: yeah,
1: almost. And that seems to be the case. Again, there was a little bit of a lag. And for whatever reason, they're playing in a football stadium or whatever. There was a little bit of lag to the first exhibition match. But even with all of these parts still trying to find their footing early in a season, like, you could see Harper was visibly emotional at certain times in the match yesterday. But they are just so good as a team, next player up, that it's if one or two

0: two or even three people are having an off day, it does not necessarily seem to matter, and that's why it's the expectation of national championship or bust.
1: You know who's a fan of Husker volleyball?
0: Who's that?
1: The GOAT, Tom Brady.
0: Oh, you know, it was cool to see him there. Huge fan of Harper, and of course his daughters are there, and huge fans of Harper Murray. There's a video of him talking to Andy Jackson about just pointing and saying, "You're great, keep it up." And you wonder what that feels like for somebody like Andy Jackson. That is a premier athlete that was the best at what he did at the most difficult position in sports.
1: I think, and I know it's different because of just what the NFL is, but we very well could potentially, it could be one of the greatest of his sport talking to very well what could be the potential of her sport. You know, we've been hearing that a lot about Andy, that her ceiling is not even probably going to be reached in college.
0: That's wild. And hopefully it is in the Olympics and hopefully it does turn into a gold medal, right? And you also hope too, a player like that, that the professional leagues are even more developed so that a player like that can usher into a league that maybe has a little bit more footing. And you see an athlete like Tom Brady who's at these matches that perhaps maybe can find funding or use resources to help volleyball down the road at the professional level. We've seen, Kevin Durant did that with softball. He invested in AUSL. And Tom Brady's a guy who has daughters who obviously knows the impact of women's sports. That's somebody who's, him being a huge fan of college volleyball, but volleyball as a whole, women's volleyball as a whole, I think would be a huge step just for notoriety and perhaps resources.
1: All right, we'll talk some more volleyball here coming up later in the show, but got to get to a break because coming up next, he's going to make his debut coming up for the Huskers Radio Network in the booth on Saturday. Jay Moore, our new color analyst, going to join us next live here on Sports Nightly. 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
1: 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Welcome back to Sports Nightly with Kyle Crooks. I'm Jessica Cootie and excited to welcome in our new member of the Huskers Radio Network broadcast team will be with us coming up on Saturday, bright and early this Saturday. Ooh. Jay Moore, fresh off the golf course, which a lot of people in the chat want to know about. How is the golf game?
12: Well, I tell people it's always a constant work in progress. Just when you think you got it figured out, it likes the bad golf likes to rear its ugly head. So I always say just like the standard deviation, right? Make sure the...
0: Oh, you're back.
12: Yeah, just making sure the parameters are in a good spot. But no, I'm down in Lawrence, Kansas right now. I got the U.S. four ball qualifier tomorrow morning, and then I'll hustle back right after we're done because we got the first episode of Big Red Wrap Up tomorrow night.
0: Interesting. Yeah.
1: Can you believe it's game week finally?
12: No, I can't. It's funny. I'm in my car right now. I even brought my game notes with me to do some studying while I'm down here, just to get prepared as possible. So I'm so excited. I'm excited for this team to get off and just get a new identity. And I just pray to see some good football. And I think this team can definitely achieve that this year.
0: We can get to some questions in the chat, Jess, because I've asked Jay a lot here over the last couple times that he's on Sports Nightly. We'll start with, let's go with Life of Lincoln, or which one? I'm going to go with actually Children of the Corn. What adjustments are being done to fix our problem of not being able to make adjustments from first half to second half the last 2 years? Now, that could be taken a bunch of different ways. You can agree with that, disagree with that, but your thoughts of what adjustments are being done, I guess, to fix a problem of what they perceive as a problem of making adjustments from first half to second half?
12: Yeah, it's always that's a unique question. It's always game by game, for sure. I mean, that's a hard question to answer because I mean, even my time at Nebraska, we kind of had a lull in the third quarter coming out, and that was kind of our kind of Achilles heel, like my senior year. Because that's what when you play really really good competition, that's what you face in the Big Ten. Like, there's a lot of good coaches, so if you're up on them, they're going to adjust. They're going to make changes. And you don't know what changes are being made. And it takes Nebraska potentially two or three drives to kind of figure out what they're going to do or what they're trying to now do. So you have to adjust. It's just like a game of chess the whole game. Ideally, you know, if Nebraska's in a good spot, not too many adjustments have to get made. But no, I think there's always constant adjustments that have to get made throughout the game. Offensively, defensively, special teams wise, because listen, those coaches are paid a lot of money. They got scholarships too, so they're going to do what they have to do to make changes if it's not going their way. And Nebraska will do the same way. They're going to be in games where they're going to be down at half, and they're going to have to change how they approach this game. It's kind of funny when you go into game week, you go and you have certain calls that you like, but all of a sudden you get to the game, and it's just funny how sometimes you just kind of go back to what you know you can do really well and not even, like, just base stuff. Because that's what you know your guys can run really, really well. You just kind of go back to your bread and butter, and that's what works a lot of the times. So, yeah, it's always a game-by-game scenario. And you know, this is – I think there's a learning curve, too, with some new staff on board as well, that how they did things maybe at Georgia Tech or at San Diego State is going to be a little different here, too, as well. So everyone's going to have to kind of adjust on the fly. But it's such a game-by-game scenario that I think Nebraska is just going to be in a better spot this year just because of – I think the lines of scrimmage are going to be much improved. And when you have – improved defensive line, offensive line play, that just makes the rest of your team that much better.
1: And they're older, right? That's got to help too. They're a much older football team.
12: Yeah, I think that kind of gets forgotten. I don't remember the stat last year. And correct me if I'm wrong, but wasn't it like 80 players were like freshmen?
1: It was
12: and
1: a lot.
12: On the team
1: yeah,
12: underclassmen.
1: Yeah.
12: It was a lot.
0: No, it's flipped this year, so you don't have that excuse this year. That's the difference.
1: Yeah.
0: And I'll say this, too, to back that up, is third quarter, Jay, if you look at the quarter breakdown, it was the only quarter that Nebraska got outscored in, but significantly in the third quarter, they were outscored 111-70. I remember Coach Rule bringing that up specifically in Power 4 games, so not those non-conference bye games, but they had a significant disadvantage for whatever reason that may be in the third quarter specifically. It just always seemed to be their kryptonite in every single Power 4 game last year.
12: Yeah, that's I wish I had the magical answer. If I did, I might be on the coaching staff, right? But that happens to a lot of teams, and it happens across Big Ten play. It happens in the NFL. Teams adjust. But if you're solid across your line of scrimmages, which I think Nebraska's gonna be better in that area, just helps even things out. When you struggle protecting the passer, when you struggle being able to stop the run, as Nebraska did last year, it really puts a stress on everything. When you have you can't stop the run, you can't protect the quarterback, teams can really come after you, and they kind of see what they're doing through the first two quarters, and they can go and attack now. Like, hey, we see what they are. We are sending the house. Or hey, we know we're one of these counter plays and these outside zone plays or runs into the boundary, and Nebraska struggling to get a guy over top, because usually into the boundary you're usually a man short. We're going to keep hammering them there, and you'd like to think Nebraska can adjust, but if you're just not sound schematically or technique wise, it's hard to make those drastic adjustments sometimes in the middle of the games. So I feel confident that they'll get that stuff figured out, and that's last year, and it's a whole different team now, a whole different situation. So, you know, we can have this conversation after six or seven games to see if that's still the case, but I'd like to think Nebraska's gonna be in a much better spot this year.
1: We're visiting with Jay Moore, our analyst here on the Huskers radio network for Husker football. How excited are you about the heat on Saturday?
12: Yeah, are we allowed to wear shorts?
1: Yeah, sure. You can wear shorts.
0: I don't see you on the radio.
12: I was scared. I just wanted the dress. That's this time of year. Luckily, we're in some shade and not on that turf. Jessica, I feel bad for you walking around on those sidelines, but you have to walk in out of those misters on the sideline to cool off.
0: Especially guys with the black paint on the sidelines they have now where the players stand. That probably isn't the best this weekend.
1: Someone told me he's going to be 140 on the turf.
0: Impossible.
12: That's definitely possible. Those black rubber pellets, they send off some heat. So yeah, it's going to be a toasty one. But that's happened so many times this time of year, the first game. But the players have to get prepared. You know, I'm talking IVs, Gatorades, pickle juice, electrolytes, you name it. They're going to have to get very prepared. I'm sure IVs at halftime. And you just got to stay on top of it, because nothing's worse. We'll see some cramping, I'm sure, third quarter, fourth quarter of these players, just because it's hard to prepare for. You can practice and do all these things throughout training camp, but nothing really prepares you until that first game. The amount of energy, and just you think you're in football shape, but really nothing gets you in football shape until you play your first game. So there's going to be some cramping going on, guys out there, and they're grabbing the toe and stretching and doing all those things. So it's going to be a warm one, but I tell you what, give me the heat any day over over snow and ice and cold. So you'll never hear me complain too much about the heat.
1: Really? So you're a former defensive lineman who prefers the heat over the cold?
12: Oh, yes.
1: Okay, because I feel like a lot of times it's the opposite with those linemen. They prefer the cold over the heat.
12: Yeah, I guess you could call me soft in that area, I guess, if you wanted to. But, like, I'm just so much better in the heat. My body just feels better. I move better. Like, the coldest game I ever played in was the 2006 Big 12 championship game at Arrowhead against Oklahoma.
1: Uh-huh.
12: That's the only game I wore sleeves for. And I know we caught some heck for wearing sleeves. I'm like, I don't care, guys. It was like zero at kickoff. There was like, if you didn't have like your helmet on the heater on the sidelines, like the side pads would like dig into your temples putting it on. Like, it was brutal. So yes, give me heat over cold any day, and I'll die on that grave for sure.
1: We got lots of chat questions about your golf game, but before that, I do have one more I do want to ask about. The depth chart came out today, and much as expected, lots of oars, especially on the defensive side of the ball. Still seems to be some battles going on there, lots of depth, and, you know, again, trying to figure out, I guess, where guys fit best and play best. What will you be looking for, especially on the defensive side of the ball, with a lot of guys maybe still battling it out for playing time?
12: Yeah, for sure. I mean, just being a defensive lineman, I'm always watching that D-line. I think it's – if you have obviously a really good D-line, it makes everyone else behind you better. So I'm excited to see – Nowari, Lenhart, Pedchok, Van Poppel, Whittington, Stoudemire, you know, those key guys that we know are going to play a lot of snaps. I'm also excited to finally see Owen Chambliss play within this defense. I think he's such a key part because he's operated in Orch's defense before, and he's kind of the main communicator. Linebackers communicate to D-line. He also communicates the secondary because, you know, when live bolts are flying, you got to have a guy you can rely on who has been through these snaps in a real game. And he's the only one that's in, and McDougal has done it. But watching him operate and play and just see his leadership and his confidence kind of come out and lead these guys and show them how it's done. But ultimately, watching that D-line, and I think they're going to be so much better than last year. Corey Brown has done a fantastic job coaching these guys, and I'm just want to see that evolution. I want to see these guys, a lot of young players too, on that D-line take this next step to kind of get Nebraska's defense back to where it needs to be.
0: One thing you want to see from Anthony Calandria this weekend, I mean, he could put up big numbers on the ground. Part of that could be because Ohio is outmatched, but maybe from a decision-making standpoint, just in general, what's one thing that you say, okay, this makes this a successful day for QB1?
12: Yeah, I know we're going to see some off-script stuff. That's what you get with a quarterback like that. We're going to see his athletic ability shown. We're going to see his arm strength shown. But, Kyle, I think you kind of nailed it. It's just the discipline that needs to come with this position. Because at UNLV, you can potentially get away with some things. But when you get into Big Ten play, some of those runs and some of those windows get a little tighter, and just understanding the game. He has that ball in his hands every single play, and that football is the most important thing. So taking care of the football is first and foremost. It's throwing it away when you can. It's not thrown across your body. It's taking what the defense gives you. It's touchdown or check down. Sometimes a 4-yard completion is better than interception. So just kind of playing within himself, and ultimately in this first game, I mean, this is his first time playing against in Memorial Stadium. So just kind of seeing how he handles the juice and the nerves that's going to be there in that first quarter. And if he can kind of play within himself and be calm and not get too, you know, try to do more that needs to get done, which I fully expect him to do, I know we're in a good spot. I know he's already such a good talent, and I'm so excited to see him operate in this offense. But really just play within yourself and not do too much, because I think he has enough talent around him to let those guys, you know, take care of the offense as well.
1: Jay, we had a former professor of yours just text in to the text line. Ted Hill, he said congratulations. Do you know what class that is?
12: Well, thanks, Ted. I'm guessing
0: he didn't do school when he was here. He didn't pay attention.
12: Yeah, I was a football major. That's what I always tell, joke with people. I'm guessing history. I was a social sciences with a minor in history, so I was a kind of a history nut. I'm thinking that's it. But guys, I mean, this is 20 some years ago, and I've had a lot of hits to the head, so I don't remember exactly what class. And I'm surprised that a professor would that remembers me as well. So no, but thanks.
1: You obviously did something right in his class. If he is texting in congratulations. All right, a few rapid fire.
12: I went to class. That was the most important thing.
1: Okay, a few rapid fire for you. I don't even know this guy's name, but he said it's like Comandante Moy. I don't know. Outside of Lincoln, what venue are you most excited to visit this season?
12: Oregon, for sure. That's by far the one I'm most excited for.
1: Who is your four ball partner? That's from Life of Lincoln. Is it Danny Woodhead?
12: It's not Danny Woodhead. It's one of my best friends, Dave Easley. Really good player. He's been playing well. I have not. So I'm going to get heavy. So he's got to play well.
1: What are you most excited about? What is something you're not looking forward to?
12: I'm just excited to just be around the team more, just be involved. Obviously get a closer look. I don't know if there's nothing I'm not excited for.
0: Working with me.
12: I mean, potentially. No, absolutely. Yeah, definitely not. I think potentially, like, you know, a night game, away game, so you're getting back home at 3 or 4 in the morning. That may be the one thing that I'm not looking forward to. But there's honestly nothing I'm dreading. I am.
0: Just wait. We'll find something. We'll find something for you as a radio team. Go ahead.
1: And then, Shane, this is the most important question of all. Are you giving myself, Kyle, and Jeremiah Searles golf lessons now as a part of your contract?
0: I want them for free.
12: Yeah, absolutely. Yeah, without a doubt. We can go out to the range, and we can do whatever. I'm happy. I love the game, so I love teaching it as well.
0: There's
12: so,
0: not a chance he means that sincerely, but I'm
1: probably the best of the crew.
12: I mean that. We can do it.
0: No, Jess is taking golf lessons.
1: I actually kind of play. So I'm a decent scramble partner because I can hit off the ladies' tees, you know?
12: Love that. Well, we got to get a scramble.
0: I can't even picture Searles holding a golf club. I mean, it looked like he's probably eating that thing.
1: We do have an update from Professor Ted. He said you sat at a desk in the back of the class.
0: Disappointing.
12: That adds up. That adds up, yeah. I was definitely not a front row.
1: Well, this will be fun. We'll have to have you on again because I didn't quite get to everybody's questions, but there's a bunch for you. So people like hearing from you. Lots of golf interest in your golf game, though. That's for sure.
0: Well, they're going to hear more from him on Saturday. So
12: yeah,
0: it's
12: people
0: time.
12: Get tired of hearing from me.
1: 7 a.m. You a coffee guy?
12: Coffee guy, energy drink, pre-workout, you name it.
0: Let's just pick one and go with it. Let's not try and do all three at 7 a.m. That'd be an interesting show.
12: Well, there'll be one, but I'm a coffee guy in the morning, and then it's the energy drinks throughout the day. I'm not like an afternoon coffee guy unless it's cold. Okay. But yeah, coffee in the morning, and then it's, you know, your bubblers, Celsius, whatever it is that has more caffeine. I'm all about it.
1: There's a bubbler. There's a what is it called?
0: Fridge?
1: A fridge. In my
0: a thing you put food in, it's a box.
1: In my office, it's stocked full of bubbler for game day.
0: Yes, and I'm working on a Keurig for the booth. Everyone's calling me a diva today, by the way. I asked for bottled water in the booth today for another, because we had
1: such
0: it last
1: high
0: year.
1: Demand.
0: You like bottled water in the booth. We talked for 4 hours. I asked, hey, you know, Keith, you know, the coffee goes away at halftime in the media room. Could we keep the coffee there? So everyone, I am not on anybody's good side right now. I'll be honest with you, Jay. So you're going to be the most popular guy in that booth.
12: Well, hey, you're a talent.
0: A diva.
12: You have needs, right? You have needs. I need to get met. I appreciate
0: sure,
12: that.
0: Sure. They won't get met. So,
1: don't help him out here, Jay. No, I'm just kidding. All right. Well, thank you so much. That was fun. And we'll look forward to seeing you here bright and early on Saturday morning.
0: Hit him straight.
12: Yeah. Thanks, guys. I'll be down there on Wednesday as well. So I'll stop by and say hi.
1: All right. Thanks.
0: Thanks, Jay.
1: Jay Moore here with us on Sports Nightly. Got to get to a break. More coming up right after this.
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1: 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Hopefully they're giving away lots of dough this year, Kyle.
0: They did. That happened last year.
1: Yes,
0: and
1: it did.
0: And we talked about that the next week on the air with Coach Rule, because that is a read that we do during his pregame show,
1: yes,
0: which I know he loves. And we talked about it. It actually happened against Michigan State.
1: So hopefully it happens again, but not just once, but multiple times.
0: Do it every week.
1: I'm excited about Jay Moore. He seems to be a guy that a lot of people are excited about, but I think he's going to fit into the team, and obviously he's going to have some fun too, and be okay with us having some fun too.
0: Yeah, and apparently he's going to wear shorts too on Saturday, which
1: you wouldn't have last year.
0: I don't think I would. Year. I'm just used to never wearing shorts, but it's okay. As long as it's not like gym shorts, I guess. But I'm excited for him because I know how much this job and this position means to him, and how much effort and tact he's going to put into it. So really excited. And there's going to be bumps along the way because just like there were with me and Damon, two people working together for the first time. So expect that, but it will smooth out as we go.
1: So we're excited to have him on board, and we'll keep having him on. Hopefully Mondays if it works out, because Mondays are about the only days that we have full two-hour shows.
0: Yeah. Tuesday's volleyball, Wednesday or Thursday is football, and then you usually have a volleyball match on Wednesday, Thursday, or Friday.
1: And we've got all the sponsored segments and all that good stuff. So, we're hopefully going to have him on Mondays throughout the season. We were also going to have Jeremiah Searles. So we went from the defensive line to the offensive line here coming up in hour number two. The
0: wild.
1: Big dog.
0: Well, the big dog, I'm sure, had a lot of interesting things to say. By the way, picks.
1: Yeah.
0: I'm just saying.
1: What?
0: 4-2. Tied for first.
1: I had one win.
0: You went opposite.
1: Yeah. But it was.
0: I'm just saying.
1: First week. It was early. It's all right.
0: Week zero, they say, is the hardest to predict. And ace it.
1: Yeah. We will have picks coming up on Thursday night show. So sometimes we'll have them on Friday. Sometimes we'll have them on Thursdays. This week it'll fall on Thursday since volleyball's on Wednesday, Friday. So I'll pass along those picks for the folks in the chat that are playing along here coming up between the hours. But yeah, I was a Memphis loss away from going 0-4, which I don't believe has ever happened on our pick segment.
0: That Memphis game was incredibly frustrating. So that was the Dan Mullen pick of the week for me.
1: Yes.
0: We want to talk about Nebraska, Minnesota last year and how they couldn't protect the quarterback. That was an out and out debacle. I mean, Jackson Arnold was on his back every single play. I mean, they could not do ordinary three-step drops. They couldn't do anything late in that game. So that was frustrating because I thought UNLV at home did have a lead. And just like that. And then did you see Memphis's coach post-game?
1: Mm-mm.
0: We don't do music at practices. He was just going all in about how we're Navy SEALs, we're focused, we're not doing ice cream trucks at practice. And everyone's tweeting, like, you just lost countless recruits in 30 seconds.
1: Yeah.
0: I get being pumped up after the win, but, like, you got to think outside of one win in one week.
1: Bone-led Cornfed has some good advice for you. He said, don't brag, Kyle. It can change fast.
0: Who are you talking to? Of course I know that. This is all just setting up for the incredible downfall that I have that they make into a movie. These are just all the clips they're going to play in the DVD when it's just an awful ending.
1: We're making notes for the epic. Maybe that could be a Sharpie next year, Epic Downfalls.
0: I've had a few of those
1: so
0: in my life.
1: So we're clipping Kyle's bragging along the way. Camden would have won it this year if it would have been a category. Hy-Vee, where there's a helpful smile in every aisle, Hy-Vee proudly supports the Huskers. All right, got to get to a break. We're back to wrap up hour number one next.
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1: 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Final segment here. Hour number one is Sports Nightly. Okay, so we had some week zero games. We just talked about our picks. But one of the games we did not pick, but it was a Big Ten team. Potentially a team that people are picking to be in the college football playoff. But
0: that'd be the Men of Troy?
1: That would be USC, yes. And they did not have a well-attended crowd for their week zero season opener.
0: It was tough. Yeah. Apparently it was really hot there. But
1: I mean, it's really hot
0: it's
1: everywhere.
0: It's going to be really hot Saturday,
1: it's,
0: too.
1: I spent years in Oklahoma before I came here, and it was really hot in season openers at Oklahoma. It's been really hot here. It's really hot in the South and at SEC games. I don't really want to hear the excuse of it's really hot.
0: Did you see what Joey McGuire said today, Texas Tech's head coach?
1: Yes. He kind of threw some shade.
0: Said not to take any shots, which is clearly a shot, but I have a lot of respect for USC and Lincoln Riley, but it's really awesome to play in Lubbock, Texas, knowing that we're going to play in front of 60,000 fans. It's going to be warm, and it's going to be every bit as warm as it was this past Saturday in Southern California. So there's not going to be any excuse why the fans are not going to be here for us. And USC put out a statement saying that, look, we expect good crowds moving forward. We have a good home slate. And they didn't really say that like they were disappointed or anything. They thanked the fans that were there. The reality of you know, USC football, what it used to be is it was the blue blood, right? You would sell out the Coliseum every single game, especially, you know, I can think growing up watching Reggie Bush and Matt Leinart and those teams and Pete Carroll as the head coach. I mean, there wasn't an empty seat in the house. The reality is it's just so much to do now, especially in Southern California, and you can watch these games on your phone that it takes away from the experience. Do I want to sit in 95-degree heat in Southern California when I could be on a beach somewhere?
1: The announced attendance was 51,144, which, again, did not look quite that
0: much.
1: Looked
0: like 20.
1: I'll say this, and going back to when Nebraska played there at USC, because they've talked about, yes, we expect it to be a competitive atmosphere, but when Nebraska played there, I'm telling you, Kyle, it was half the stadium was Nebraska fans, which is not really surprising to people in Nebraska, knowing how well they travel and how they take over stadiums. But the fact that you allow, you're saying that you have this stadium, that you want to make it a competitive advantage, all of that, but you allow for teams to come in and take over. Same thing with UCLA. I mean, if you're allowing that, then I don't know. It just kind of, what you're saying is not resonating with your fans.
0: And they've won, I mean, more recently, obviously, than Nebraska's won at a higher clip. But it's just something you don't see here. I mean, that's what makes Nebraska, and people can roll their eyes and say, oh, you're homers, but it's what truly makes this place special, is that you can have years of being below 500. There's a 10-year bowl drought here, and you say what you want about the sellout streak, but even being close to selling out games during some of those years, I mean, that's pretty darn good as a program. So it just shows
1: or it's Kyle's visitation night for sure.
0: I'd be scared of Matty Mills too.
1: and she does not like Matt Mills very much. Sunny, sorry about that.
0: So
1: everybody over there in the corner looked panicked. So anyway,
0: not even do anything either. You just smell something off with Matty Mills.
1: Okay, well,
0: I think she wants to play.
1: Welcome to live radio. Here we go. But no, so
0: didn't
1: Kyle,
0: like my take about the sellout streak.
1: Kyle likes to have one night a week that he sees sunny.
0: Therapy dog.
1: And tonight was the only night that it was going to be able to happen this week. So
0: a lot of
1: sometimes
0: treats.
1: We hide it.
0: A lot of treats. Can't hide it tonight.
1: All right. But no, I mean, and again, going back to, he said it at his press conference too, just preparing the team and the coaching staff for what it's going to be when it is loud. I mean, I've said it, I've been down there and I can barely hear, and I've got on headphones, noise canceling headphones cranked as loud as can be, and I can't hear what's happening in my ears.
0: There are about like 500 tickets entering today. They probably expect the sellout to be official tomorrow, by the way.
1: All right. Got to get to a break. Hour number two is Sports Nightly coming up.
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23: ABC News, I'm Stephanie Officer. NYPD now says one of the two people stabbed this afternoon in New York City's Times Square has died. So has the suspect, shot by police. Officials saying earlier the suspect appeared to be mentally disturbed. People nearby shocked.
24: It is very sad. Yes,
25: it could have been a kid. Like, you know, it could have been a kid who got stabbed. So the police did the right thing today. Like, you had
26: clearly, it was a trained officer.
23: One other stabbing victim was hospitalized. President Trump today touted a new plan to make health care more affordable for Americans through drug pricing agreements with manufacturers.
27: Now other countries are paying more so that Americans can pay less. We had to get their prices up in order to get our prices down. And they went up very considerably, and we went down by much more because the world is a bigger place.
23: A lookalike contest held Sunday in New York City for Mayor Zoran Mamdani turned up an actual doppelganger. Amadeo Fusco won, clad in the mayor's signature suit and a Knicks jersey underneath. This is ABC News. Lionel Messi announced his retirement from international soccer after 21 years representing Argentina. A Rhode Island mom injured herself while trying to help three teens in a car accident. Gets help herself from Taylor Swift.
28: Ashley Taunton was driving through torrential rain on I-95 in Rhode Island last month when she saw a car ahead of her hydroplane off the road. The mother of three pulled over and ran to help the three teenagers inside. Moments later,
29: I just saw a car coming really fast.
28: She suffered a collapsed lung, a lacerated liver, and a severe leg injury, needing three surgeries. As the bills piled up, a family started a GoFundMe fundraiser online. But then came a massive donation, $50,000,
8: from Taylor Swift.
23: ABC's Sophie Flay, the Metropolitan Museum of Art canceling its planned exhibit honoring designer John Galliano following backlash over his past anti-Semitic and racist statements. I'm Stephanie Officer, ABC News.
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